0: in the occupied West Bank.
1: The London-based rights group says the Israeli government is deliberately trying to annex the Palestinian territory. The report says the forced displacement of West Bank Palestinians resulted from a state policy, not just the actions of violent settlers. Agnès Callamard, Secretary General of Amnesty International.
2: Ethnic cleansing in the West Bank is state-sanctioned, state-implemented, state-enforced.
1: The Israeli government did not respond to the report. Karen Shamas, London.
0: And I'm Ben Thomas.
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0: Cyndi Lauper all through the night. I am Keith Stevens. Yeah, we're going to talk a little bit about the World Cup on the show today. Begins all the way through July 19th. Now, we're into the group stage that runs for a couple of weeks and kind of has like a round-robin feel. One of the streaming services through the World Cup is showing some of the games from the 80s. And when you see the fields, i.e. the pitches, the quality of the grass and the turfs have come a very, very long way. Also, by the way, the slide tackles that people used to get away with in the 80s are long gone. It was a slightly different sport in the 80s, especially.
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9: Your Skynet overnight forecast calls for a chance of showers and thunderstorms. We'll have an overnight low of 70 degrees with mostly cloudy skies for Friday. It'll start off as being cloudy. Through the mid-morning, gradually clearing, we'll have a high of 81 degrees. Friday night, clear skies with a low 62. Saturday, sunny with a high of 86. For Sunday, a chance of showers. We'll have a high of 77 degrees. For Skynet weather, I'm Max Crenshaw, Classic Hits 96.7.
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0: Bank.
1: The London-based rights group says the Israeli government is deliberately trying to annex the Palestinian territory. The report says the forced displacement of West Bank Palestinians resulted from a state policy, not just the actions of violent settlers. Agnès Callamard, Secretary General of Amnesty International.
2: Ethnic cleansing in the West Bank is state-sanctioned, state-implemented, state enforced.
1: The Israeli government did not respond to the report. Karen Shamas, London.
0: And I'm Ben Thomas.
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5: Your Skynet overnight forecast calls for a chance of showers and thunderstorms. We'll have an overnight low of 70 degrees with mostly cloudy skies for Friday. It'll start off as being cloudy. Through the mid-morning, gradually clearing, we'll have a high of 81 degrees. Friday night, clear skies with a low 62. Saturday, sunny with a high of 86. For Sunday, a chance of showers. We'll have a high of 77 degrees. For Skynet weather, I'm Max Crenshaw, Classic Hits 96.7.
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0: Yeah, Flatbread and Pour Some Sugar on Me. I'm Keith Stevens. When that was out, one of the biggest videos on that thing called MTV.
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0: There's Madonna and Cherish. I'm Keith Stevens. Yeah, that was the video where she was the mermaid, directed by the legendary Herb Ritz. So, mentioned earlier in the show what a big soccer fan I am, but when the 1994 World Cup here happened in the States, didn't watch a minute of it. I don't even remember it happening, but we set an all-time attendance record, despite me not watching, of 3.5 million spectators. The 2026 edition is going to, quote here, obliterate that number, because the tournament features 40 additional matches. Relies heavily on the, of course, the big football stadiums we got here. So it'll be interesting to see what the numbers are when it all is done.
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8: Your Skynet overnight forecast calls for a chance of showers and thunderstorms. We'll have an overnight low of 70 degrees with mostly cloudy skies for Friday. It'll start off as being cloudy. Through the mid-morning, gradually clearing, we'll have a high of 81 degrees. Friday night, clear skies with a low 62. Saturday, sunny with a high of 86. For Sunday, a chance of showers. We'll have a high of 77 degrees. For Skynet weather, I'm Max Crenshaw, Classic Hits 96.7.
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0: There's Kiss and Rock and Roll All Night. I am Keith Stevens. So a couple things about some iconic albums of the 70s. First of all, with that album, did you know that they kind of enhanced some of the crowd cheering? Little studio tricks. Didn't know that actually until recently. One thing I did know, though, speaking of crowd cheering, if you listen to Benny and the Jets from Elton John, totally, it's not a live track, totally studio-created cheering.
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2: Your Skynet overnight forecast calls for a chance of showers and thunderstorms. We'll have an overnight low of 70 degrees with mostly cloudy skies for Friday. It'll start off as being cloudy. Through the mid-morning, gradually clearing, we'll have a high of 81 degrees. Friday night, clear skies with a low 62. Saturday, sunny with a high of 86. For Sunday, a chance of showers. We'll have a high of 77 degrees. For Skynet weather, I'm Max Crenshaw, Classic Hits 96.7.
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0: Irene Cara and Flashdance, a big sleeper movie from the 80s. I am Keith Stevens.
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0: Duran Duran and Hungry Like the Wolf. The guy is still touring, got new music coming. They've been working again with a legendary producer and collaborator, Nile Rodgers, who was in Chic, but he did the original remix on The Reflex. It was one of the first times that somebody took an album cut and remixed it and had a song go to number one. Then he worked with them on Notorious, which is a great album, very underrated, if you ask me, from the 80s and their long career. I saw Simon Le Bon on an interview recently where he said one of the things why the band has stuck around together so long, there's harmony, because the band members, they split the proceeds equally, all the guys.
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3: 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Add it all up, and it looks like the U.S. owes more than $130 trillion it doesn't have. 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
2: Your Skynet forecast for today. We'll have a chance of showers or thunderstorms this afternoon. It'll be partly sunny with a high near 90 degrees, a heat index value as high as 97. For tonight, a chance of showers and thunderstorms overnight, an overnight low of 70 degrees. Looking ahead to Friday, a chance of showers and thunderstorms in the morning hours. It'll be mostly cloudy, gradually clearing with a high of 82. For Skynet Weather, I'm Bert Richardson. 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

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Well, Father's Day coming up on the 21st. He's not the most influential parent, by the way. Scientists polled over 1,000 adults and found that 28% felt their father

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8: Your Skynet forecast for today. We'll have a chance of showers or thunderstorms this afternoon. It'll be partly sunny with a high near 90 degrees, a heat index value as high as 97. For tonight, a chance of showers and thunderstorms overnight, an overnight low of 70 degrees. Looking ahead to Friday, a chance of showers and thunderstorms in the morning hours. It'll be mostly cloudy, gradually clearing with a high of 82. For Skynet weather, I'm Bert Richardson. Classic Hits 96.7.
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0: There's Fleetwood Mac and everywhere, and thanks for listening. I'm Chris Kellogg. Well, the U.S. begins play in the World Cup Friday night in Los Angeles, but apparently Dallas is the happening place for the World Cup. New York got the rights to host the final, L.A. for the opening, but the stadium at Arlington was officially awarded the highest numbers of games. Dallas will host 9 total matches during the tournament, significantly more than any other participating city. By the way, experts estimate that over 5 million tickets have been sold across all the games.
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8: Your Skynet forecast for today. We'll have a chance of showers or thunderstorms this afternoon. It'll be partly sunny with a high near 90 degrees, a heat index value as high as 97. For tonight, a chance of showers and thunderstorms overnight, an overnight low of 70 degrees. Looking ahead to Friday, a chance of showers and thunderstorms in the morning hours. It'll be mostly cloudy, gradually clearing with a high of 82. For Skynet weather, I'm Bert Richardson. Classic Hits 96.7.
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0: Such a cool song from Talking Heads and Burning Down the House. And I'm Chris Kellogg. Glad to have you here. A lot more of your favorites coming right now.
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1: Your Skynet forecast for today. We'll have a chance of showers or thunderstorms this afternoon. It'll be partly sunny with a high near 90 degrees, a heat index value as high as 97. For tonight, a chance of showers and thunderstorms overnight, an overnight low of 70 degrees. Looking ahead to Friday, a chance of showers and thunderstorms in the morning hours. It'll be mostly cloudy, gradually clearing with a high of 82. For Skynet Weather, I'm Bert Richardson. Classic hits, 96.7.
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0: Aerosmith and Crazy, and thanks for being here. Talk about Crazy, those NBA finals, right? I mean, everybody's still talking about the last game, the New York Knicks, and their big rally in Game 4 against San Antonio, 107 to 106. Well, they lead the best of seven series now in the NBA finals, 3-1. We'll see what happens on Saturday night in Game 5 and just kind of see where we go from there.
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0: Boogie Nights, there is Heat Wave, and I'm Chris Kellogg. All right, you can sharpen your memory by listening to your favorite songs. There was actually a study done of people's brains. They were in an MRI, and their brains lit up when they listened to their favorite songs. Researchers found that enjoying popular music from our childhood quickly improves our focus and our concentration. And I guess with all these great songs we play around here, we're all at our peak performance, right?
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0: Rick James and Super Freak, such a great song. I'm Chris Kellogg. 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For instance, once he pops the question, a man will start grooming more often. 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I know I watched that happen with my sons as well.
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4: Your Skynet forecast for today. We'll have a chance of showers or thunderstorms this afternoon. It'll be partly sunny with a high near 90 degrees, a heat index value as high as 97. For tonight, a chance of showers and thunderstorms overnight, an overnight low of 70 degrees. Looking ahead to Friday, a chance of showers and thunderstorms in the morning hours. It'll be mostly cloudy, gradually clearing with a high of 82. For Skynet weather, I'm Bert Richardson. 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

0: 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I'm Chris Kellogg. 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

0: Mary Jane's Last Dance. There is Tom Petty and the Heartbreakers, and I'm Chris Kellogg. Thanks for listening. Are you ready for the World Cup? Yep, U.S. plays its first game here in the World Cup in Los Angeles. Looking so forward to it. I love soccer. Loved it ever since I coached my kids when they were little, and still a fan yet today. So this is going to be an exciting time for me. I'll be talking about it a lot.
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0: John Paul Young and Love is in the Air, and thanks for listening. Well, do you know where your snacks are? It turns out that about 4 in 10 Americans admit to being food thieves, whether it's at home or whether it's at work. It doesn't matter. Americans' biggest targets are their friends, coworkers, partners, and family members. Yeah, 1 in 10 have even admitted to taking candy from a child. Guilty! The average American says they've had food stolen from them 3 times a week.
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3: 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Shoemaker in around first, head for second. 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
9: Oh, we are so engaged. Good morning to you. It is Friday, June the 12th. It is good to be here on this Friday morning. It's going to be a great day today because it's Friday. It's the weekend. And you know what it is? Oh, if you have a loved one out there, you should know this. It's Red Rose Day today. Red roses were used in many early cultures as decorations and wedding ceremonies and wedding attire. It was through this practice, the red rose eventually became known as a symbol of love and romance. The tradition of giving red roses is the strongest message of love that still is practiced today. Red roses offer more than a message of love. They also are known for their fragrance. They also cultivated their perfumes as well as brewing healing teas. In June, red roses are in bloom and the flower gardens across the United States. Their beauty and sweet scent fill the air with happiness. And roses come in a variety of cultivars, from low-growing shrubs with dainty blossoms to long-stem robust plants. Roses offer deep scarlets and bright berry-colored reds. So plant a rose garden, a rose shrub, or a vine. Learn more about the types of red roses. Visit a rose garden. Call your florist and send roses to your favorite person. Me. You can send roses to me. I love roses. Press a red rose and dry it and preserve it for a later moment. So there you go. It is Red Rose Day today. It's also National Movie Night. Movies have been bringing people together over 100 years. The movie stars and the stories entertain us, connect us while creating memories. As technology evolves, so does how we enjoy our movies, from the theater to the reel-to-reel home movies to

0: VCR, DVD, and streaming, and those throwback, the movie theaters, the drive-in theaters. 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Invite a friend and go see a movie today. It's going to be a great day today. You know what? We are going to be here till 9:30, and then we're cutting into the morning show with the Calvert baseball game that we're going to be having, and it's going to be a great game. Fingers crossed. Yeah, this is the one step before the championship, so we'll have that with Delphi St. John about 9:30. We're going to cut in and go to Lance. He's over in, I think it's Canton today, and then Akron tomorrow, so hopefully that will go, and we'll see. So stay tuned. Grab the cup of coffee. I'm going ahead to get mine. And wake up with us. It's the morning show on Classic Hits 96.7. 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
6: It may be another hot and steamy one today. It's already 70 degrees at almost 6:30 in the morning. Let's check out our weather forecast.
7: Your Skynet forecast for today. We'll have a chance of showers or thunderstorms this afternoon. It'll be partly sunny with a high near 90 degrees, a heat index value as high as 97. For tonight, a chance of showers and thunderstorms overnight, an overnight low of 70 degrees. Looking ahead to Friday, a chance of showers and thunderstorms in the morning hours. It'll be mostly cloudy, gradually clearing with a high of 82. For Skynet Weather, I'm Bert Richardson. Classic Hits, 96.7.
6: Thank you very much, Bert. It is time for your news. And it's brought to you by the Hancock County Veterans Services Office, serving those who serve. And remember, we've got Vet Fest tomorrow, the Community Vet Fest. Air news with Lance. Good morning to you.
8: Good morning, Dawn. As we take a check of our news for this Friday morning, two Fostoria organizations are set to merge. The Fostoria Economic Development Corporation and Fostoria Area Chamber of Commerce and Visitors Bureau have announced a merger. The Fostoria Economic Development Corp is at the forefront of economic development in the area while nurturing existing businesses. The Fostoria Chamber of Commerce is a nonprofit business organization that promotes and supports the interests of local businesses. The merged organization will be hiring a key leadership position to help build the new central organization from the ground up. A 5K walk and run will take place later this summer in Findlay. According to the press release, the Blanchard River Watershed Partnership invites runners, walkers, and families to participate in the inaugural Blanchard River 5K run walk on Saturday, July 25th at Riverbend Park in Findlay. Registration will begin at 8:30 a.m. with the races starting at 9. They invite participants of all ages and fitness levels to help support the event. Walk-in vaccine clinics will be held in Tiffin and Fostoria throughout the next few months. According to a release from the Seneca County General Health

0: District. 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Walk-in clinics will be held at the Health District's Tiffin location on June 18th, 23rd, and 25th from 10:30 a.m. to 3:30 p.m. Walk-in clinics will be in Fostoria, 801 Kirk Street on July 21st, August 18th, and September 15th from 9 a.m. to 2 p.m. Bring your photo ID and insurance card. 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
6: ONN Sports, I'm Buddy Wells. We'll start with hockey. Andrei Svechnikov scored a pair of power play goals. Sebastian Aho netted his first goal of the series. And the Carolina Hurricanes beat the Vegas Golden Knights 4-2 last night in Raleigh to take a 3-2 series advantage in the Stanley Cup final. After the win, Carolina head coach Rod Brind'Amour said his team found their footing after a slow start.
7: To be honest, I didn't think we had a great first period, that's for sure. But then we kind of got our game going. Yeah, I don't know, poised, I'm not sure. I didn't like a lot of the stuff we were doing at times, but I think the goal, Buss had a lot of poise. Obviously played a great game for us.
6: The Canes and Golden Knights will now meet in Las Vegas for Game 6 on Sunday night. Switching to baseball, after an off day for both teams on Thursday, the Guardians and Reds will be back at it tonight. The Guardians continue the homestand as they begin a 3-game set against the Detroit Tigers. First pitch is at 7:10 tonight. Tanner Bibee gets the start in that game for Cleveland. As for the Reds, they're back at home to begin a 6-game homestand. They'll also get started at 7:10 tonight with the first of three against the Arizona Diamondbacks. Nick Lorello's on the bump in that game for Cincinnati. NBA Finals, the Knicks will look to close out the series tomorrow night as they head to San Antonio for Game 5, owning a 3-1 series lead. Tip-off is set for 8:30. It'd be the franchise's first title since 1973 if the Knicks can finish off the Spurs tomorrow night. And the U.S. men's national team begins their World Cup run tonight as they face Paraguay in the group stage play. Kickoff at SoFi Stadium in L.A. is at 9 o'clock tonight. Pro and N Sports, somebody Wells.
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0: Oh, Classic Hits 96.7. It is, well, hopefully going to be a good day. It's a little overcast right now, but it is 70 degrees and, oh, nicer weather is on the way. We're going to have the fastest way to defrost meat in just a little bit. But before we do that, we want to make sure that you know what the weather is like because it is a Friday. It's the weekend. And yes, it's all brought to you by Ryan Eskin, DMD, if you want a comfortable and caring environment. When you go to the dentist, and who doesn't? Yeah, it's Dr. Ryan Kinn and his staff. They are so wonderful over there. Give them a call today at 419-435-6700.
1: Your Skynet forecast for today. We'll have a chance of showers or thunderstorms this afternoon. It'll be partly sunny with a high near 90 degrees, a heat index value as high as 97. For tonight, a chance of showers and thunderstorms overnight, an overnight low of 70 degrees. Looking ahead to Friday, a chance of showers and thunderstorms in the morning hours. It'll be mostly cloudy, gradually clearing with a high of 82. For Skynet Weather, I'm Bert Richardson. Classic Hits, 96.7.

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3: I'm Jay Fox on the Ohio News Network. In Southwest Ohio, one man has been sentenced to 11 years in prison following what police are calling an attempted suicide by cop incident. ONN's Jared Allen explains.
4: The man was shot after police say he charged at them with a kitchen knife. Patrick Lyons was in a Hamilton County Common Pleas courtroom Thursday. Lyons is 32 and the incident happened in March of last year. 2 months prior, he had been released from prison to a halfway house. He had robbed a cab driver 13 years ago.
3: In Northwest Ohio, Toledo police have issued an arrest for the man suspected in Wednesday's fatal shooting in North Toledo. Sophia Perricone of ONN affiliate WTOL-TV in Toledo reports.
5: Police issued a murder warrant for 33-year-old Raheem Nicholson. He's being charged with murder and felonious assault in connection to the death of 22-year-old Marquand Whitaker. But again, Nicholson is not yet in custody. Police found Whitaker shot outside a home on Woodward Avenue around 1 yesterday morning. EMS rushed him to the hospital where he later died. Investigators believe Whitaker had been at a nearby party before the shooting.
3: In Southeast Ohio, law enforcement in Morgan and Guernsey County confirmed two coordinated raids that resulted in a mass seizure of weapons, narcotics, and illegal slot machines. For the Ohio News Network, I'm Jay Fox.
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0: It is time for your community calendar brought to you by the Marathon Center for the Performing Arts. It's located in downtown Findlay. Make sure you head there at MCPA. And the first thing is, yes, the announcement at MCPA. It'll be happening soon with all the seasons for next year. It's going to be a great, great time. Make sure that you head over there. The season reveal party, that is Tuesday, June 16th. 5:30 p.m. starts the cocktail hour, and then at 6:15 is the reveal, and we get to see if what is going on for the main stage series, all stage series, spark series, and the youth theater shows. Again, that is the 16th, starting at 5:30 with a reveal at 6:15. It's going to be a great time. Hey, it's Rally in the Alley. That is happening tonight from 5 to 8 p.m. It should be a really great time, Rally in the Alley. I was trying to see what they have, but it's at Latham Courtyard from 5 to 8, and I don't know the band. So you'll just have to go and find out. It's Rally in the Alley tonight. So as you get off work, head over, why not, to Latham Courtyard. It's 510 South Main Street in Findlay, and you'll have a good time. Looks like this might be Spoiled Rotten. The event is hosted, and then there'll be like little things that are there for you, little treats and eats, and there's libations for those of you who would like to purchase those. Rally in the Alley, a fun way to kick off the summer and a fun way to start your weekend. And speaking of the weekend, let's rock. It's the Flag City Vet Fest 2, the second annual music festival celebrating the local veterans. 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Then at 5:30, it's Reverb. 7 o'clock, Graveyard Daisies. 8:30, Voodoo Haze. And there's so much more. Make sure you bring a Toys for Tots. Mm-hmm. And local food pantry donations are accepted. They are everything raised will benefit the Reeds Across America, Veterans Housing Initiative, Toys for Tots, and local food pantries. So there's going to be a great time. And don't forget about the kickstand that happens at noon, I believe, in the Parade Inn. So make sure you head over to the HancockVeterans.com for full details. But it's going to be a fun night tonight. Souvenirs, Toys for Tots collections, and more. It's the Let's Rock Flag City Vet Fest 2. It's for the entire community. And kids under 12 are free. That's a look at your community calendar brought to you by the Marathon Center for the Performing Arts. Let's get rockin' and be entertained this weekend.
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0: love this song. I Knew You Were Waiting for Me, Aretha Franklin, featuring George Michael from her 1986 album, Aretha. Yeah, Michael was coming off a string of hits with his group Wham, but had not released his first solo album, Faith, which came out later in 1987. This was written by Simon Climie and Dennis Morgan. The pair met in 1983 after Morgan attended an Everly Brothers concert. Yeah, it was the third song they had written together. The song was not originally written as a duet. Climie and Morgan pitched the song to Tina Turner as well as Aretha Franklin, and Arista Records had Clive Davis. It was Davis' idea to get Franklin and George Michael to record the song as a duet. It appeared on her album. Yeah, 1986, self-entitled Aretha. Oh, what a good choice it was. Hey, it is time for your weather forecast, all brought to you by Parkhurst Dining and Parkhurst Catering on the campus of Heidelberg University. You want to make sure that if you have a special event coming up, that you call Aaron at 567-207-5878. Parkhurst Catering will make your event so special, and people will be talking about it forever. So here is your weather forecast, mostly dry and warm. A high of around 83 today expected, clouds in the morning, clearing out to plenty of sunshine in the afternoon. It looks like the sun is trying to peek out right now. Winds will be out of the west around 14 miles per hour, so just a little breeze. Tonight, clear skies with an overnight low dropping to about 61 degrees. On Saturday, looking to the weekend, a high near 86 with mostly sunny and warm conditions. Saturday night, mostly clear and comfortable early with clouds increasing late and a slight chance of showers overnight. Well, we'll take it as long as Saturday is dry, especially for the Vet Fest. 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
0: 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And with our news, once again, here's Lance. Good morning.
2: Good morning, Dawn, as we take a check of our news for this Friday morning. Two Fostoria organizations are set to merge. The Fostoria Economic Development Corporation and Fostoria Area Chamber of Commerce and Visitors Bureau have announced a merger. The Fostoria Economic Development Corp is at the forefront of economic development in the area while nurturing existing businesses. The Fostoria Chamber of Commerce is a nonprofit business organization that promotes and supports the interests of local businesses. The merged organization will be hiring a key leadership position to help build the new central organization from the ground up. A 5K

0: 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Do Good Days are back in Findlay every Thursday from 11:30 a.m. to 1:30 p.m. through Labor Day at City Apparel and Merch at 116 East Main Cross Street. They have partnered with the United Way of Hancock County. They also have a goal of creating 250 inspirational rocks in celebration of America 250. For your check of the news on Classic Hits 96.7, I'm Lance Morris.
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3: ONN Sports, I'm Buddy Wells. Starting with baseball, after an off day yesterday for both teams, the Reds and Guardians will be back on the diamond tonight and looking to get things back on track. In Cleveland, the Guardians host the Tigers for the first of three at 7:10. Tanner Bibee's on the bump in that one for the Guards as they enter the night having lost four in a row in six of their last seven games. And at Great American Ballpark, the Reds will also get underway at 7:10 tonight as they host the Arizona Diamondbacks for the first of three over this weekend. Nick Lodolo's on the mound in that one for Cincinnati. The Redlegs enter tonight having lost 10 of their last 13 games. On the ice, Andrei Svechnikov scored a pair of power play goals. Sebastian Aho netted his first goal of the series, and the Hurricanes beat the Golden Knights 4-2 last night in Raleigh as Carolina takes a 3-2 series lead in the Stanley Cup final. After the game, Vegas head coach John Tortorella did not lack any confidence. He said his team would be right back here for a Game 7 next Wednesday night.
4: John, in a spot like this, what do you want your team to draw on as you look ahead and move forward?
5: We're just going to get ready for our next game. We'll be back here. We're just going to do it in a different order.
3: First up, though, the Golden Knights will need to win Game 6 at home. That'll be on Sunday night this weekend at 8 o'clock. In the other championship series, we've got Game 5 of the NBA Finals tomorrow night in San Antonio. That's where the Knicks will look to close out the Spurs and win their first championship in 53 years. Tip-off is at 8:30 tomorrow night in the Lone Star State. And the United States men's national team faces Paraguay tonight at 9 o'clock in L.A. for their first group stage match of the World Cup. I'm Buddy Wells on the Ohio News Network.
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is National Movie Day today. 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Check out a movie at Seneca Starview Theater over in Tiffin, where they've got some great releases, some fun times, and the popcorn. So good. Hey, wishing a happy birthday for the weekend today, starting with Friday, June 12th. Trevor Nippy, happy birthday to you. Jennifer Shegog, happy birthday. Molly Van Sicklin, it's your birthday. Jennifer Long, happy birthday to you. Hallie St. Gregory, happy birthday to you. You share your birthdays with Bun E. Carlos, a drummer from Cheap Trick. And I did, Bun, B-U-N-E, Carlos. Yes, Bunny, that's so fun. Okay, he's 76. Marv Albert, sportscaster, is 85. Timothy Busfield, actor from Field of Dreams and 30-something, is 69. Jason Mewes, actor, plays Jay in the movies including Clerks and Dogma. Rocky Burnett, singer-guitarist from Tired of Toeing the Line, is 73. Adriana Lima, Brazilian supermodel, is 45. Dave Franco, actor from 21 Jump Street and Fright Night, is 41. And Robin, a Swedish singer, Dancing on My Own, is 47. Looking ahead to Saturday the 13th, Shannon Elkert, happy birthday to you. A special birthday wish going out to Joan Bertucci, happy birthday to you. And to Diane Fleming. Emily Davis and Ann Graham, happy birthday to you all. You share your birthdays with Tim Allen. Oh, so good. From the Santa Claus movies, Toy Story, The Shaggy Dog, Home Improvement, and so much more. He's 73. Malcolm McDowell, actor who starred in A Clockwork Orange. Such creepy, creepy movie. Is 83 years old. Ashley and Mary-Kate Olsen, twins from Full House, is 40 years old. They are 40 years old. Ellie Sheedy, actress from The Breakfast Club, is 64. Stellan Skarsgård, Breaking the Waves and Amistad, is 75. Richard Thomas from The Waltons is 75 as well. Rivers Cuomo, lead guitarist and singer from Weezer, is 56. And Steve O, yeah, you know him as the Jackass star. His real name is Steve Glover. He's 52 years old. And moving towards Sunday, Alex Woods, happy birthday to you. Grace Wood, Megan Hartenstein, and Audrey Hepp, happy birthday to all of you. You share your birthdays with Rod Argent from The Zombies. He's 81. Chris DeGarmo, former guitarist from Queensryche, is 63. Jimmy Lee, former bassist from Slade, is 77. Marla Gibbs, actress from The Jeffersons. She was Florence, 95 years old. And this guy, yep, gotta love him. Boy George from The Culture Club. He's 65 years old. Happy birthday to all of you from Seneca Starview Theater and Classic Hits 96.7.

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1: Your Skynet forecast for today. We'll start off with some cloud cover through the mid-morning, then gradually clearing with a high near 80 degrees. Wind gusts as high as 25 miles per hour. Clear skies for tonight with a low of 60 degrees. For Saturday, sunshine, a high of 86. Should be a beautiful day. For Sunday, showers in the morning, more possible later in the day, with a high of 75 degrees. For Skynet weather, I'm Bert Richardson, Classic Hits 96.7.
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5: I'm Jay Fox on the Ohio News Network. An 18-year-old has been indicted in connection to a shooting at a Toledo charter school earlier this year. Jeff Smith of ONN affiliate WTOL-TV has that story.
6: A Lucas County grand jury has indicted Vashawn Dixon on charges including attempted murder, felonious assault, and discharging a firearm in a school safety zone. Police say that Dixon shot a 7-

0: 17-year-old student multiple times inside Glass City Academy in February. Investigators say surveillance video and witness statements helped to identify Dixon as the suspected shooter.
1: A new report from the United Way of Greater Cleveland reveals just how many Northeast Ohio families are struggling to afford basic necessities. ONN's Jeff Hogan has those details.
2: Nearly half of the households in Cuyahoga County are struggling to make ends meet, even as more people are working. That's according to a report released Wednesday by United Way of Greater Cleveland. 41% of county households, about 227,000 families, do not earn enough to consistently afford basic necessities like housing, food, transportation, health care, child care, and technology. While that figure is a slight improvement over 43% last year, United Way leaders say the data points to the troubling reality that more working families are falling behind financially.
1: The Ohio Department of Natural Resources is investigating the tragic drowning of a female swimmer at Alum Creek State Park. The victim's identity has not been made public yet. For the Ohio News Network, I'm Jay Fox.
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8: 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The designs showcase characters including Spider-Man, Hulk, Captain America, Thor, and Wolverine, each incorporating the band's famous Lips logo. The Stones' 25th studio album will feature appearances from Paul McCartney, Robert Smith, Steve Winwood, and late drummer Charlie Watts. The record also includes the singles Rough and Twisted and In the Stars, along with a cover of Amy Winehouse's You Know I'm No Good. While fans are getting new music, they won't be getting a tour anytime soon. The band previously shelved plans for a UK and European stadium tour in 2026. Although guitarist Keith Richards has hinted a return to the road could happen in 2027. Meanwhile, frontman Mick Jagger recently surprised fans by joining students for an impromptu performance at a pub in Oxford. Ah, that is very cool for sure. Netflix is developing a Hitman TV series based on the 2024 movie starring and co-written by Glenn Powell. The series is being written by Stephen Falk with Powell in Richard Linklater serving as executive producers. The show is expected to follow the movie's basic premise, an ordinary guy who adopts elaborate disguises and fake identities while posing as a hitman to catch people trying to hire a killer. The original film was a surprise hit for Netflix after earning strong reviews and award attention, including Golden Globe Writers Guild nominations. Falk, best known for his creating the TV show You're the Worst, will lead the adaptation. Netflix hasn't released casting details or release date, and it's unclear whether Powell will appear on screen in the series at all. Should be interesting. And Dwayne Johnson has revealed that he faced a recent cancer scare while promoting Jumanji Open World. The 54-year-old told Esquire that his doctor discovered a lump on his testes. Johnson had felt pain that worsened over 2 days and decided to go see a doctor despite his busy schedule. He was diagnosed with epididymitis and inflammation of the tube behind the testicle. And there is your entertainment news. It's all brought to you by the Ritz Theater in downtown Tiffin.
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0: 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Coming up, our weather forecast along with news and sports.
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2: Your Skynet forecast for today. We'll start off with some cloud cover through the mid-morning, then gradually clearing with a high near 80 degrees. Wind gusts as high as 25 miles per hour. Clear skies for tonight with a low of 60 degrees. For Saturday, sunshine, a high of 86. Should be a beautiful day. For Sunday, showers in the morning, more possible later in the day, with a high of 75 degrees. For Skynet weather, I'm Bert Richardson, Classic Hits 96.7.
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0: 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Like a good neighbor, State Farm is there. With Lancewood State Farm in Bowling Green and Fostoria, give them a call today at 419-435-1494. And with our very own news, here's our own Lance.
1: Good morning, Dawn, as we take a check of our news for this Friday morning. Two Fostoria organizations are set to merge. The Fostoria Economic Development Corporation and Fostoria Area Chamber of Commerce and Visitors Bureau have announced a merger. The Fostoria Economic Development Corp is at the forefront of economic development in the area while nurturing existing businesses. The Fostoria Chamber of Commerce is a nonprofit business organization that promotes and supports the interests of local businesses. The merged organization will be hiring a key leadership position to help build the new central organization from the ground up. Walk-in vaccine clinics will be held in Tiffin and Fostoria throughout the next few months. According to a release from the Seneca County General Health District, back-to-school, childhood, and adult vaccines will be available at various clinics over the next few months. Walk-in clinics will be held at the Health District's Tiffin location on June 18th, 23rd, and 25th from 10:30 a.m. to 3:30 p.m. Walk-in clinics will be in Fostoria 801 Kirk Street on July 21st, August 18th, and September 15th from 9 a.m. to 2 p.m. Bring your photo ID and insurance card. Vaccines are also available by appointment by calling 419-447-3691, extension 6333. Weekly events will be held in Findlay throughout the summer. Do Good Days are back in Findlay every Thursday from 11:30 a.m. to 1:30 p.m. through Labor Day at City Apparel and Merch at 116 East Main Cross Street. They have partnered with the United Way of Hancock County. They also have a goal of creating 250 inspirational rocks in celebration of America 250. For your check of the news on Classic Hits 96.7, I'm Lance Morris.
0: Thank you very much, Lance. 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
0: Oh, and I tell you what they did. 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And I'm telling you what, it was right there, and they were so happy. 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
5: Owen in sports, I'm Buddy Wells. We'll start with hockey. Andrei Svechnikov scored a pair of power play goals. Sebastian Aho netted his first goal of the series. And the Carolina Hurricanes beat the Vegas Golden Knights 4-2 last night in Raleigh to take a 3-2 series advantage in the Stanley Cup final. After the win, Carolina head coach Rod Brind'Amour said his team found their footing after a slow start.
6: To be honest, I didn't think we had a great first period, that's for sure. But then we kind of got our game going. Yeah, I don't know, poised, I'm not sure. I didn't like a lot of the stuff we were doing at times, but I think the goal, Buss had a lot of poise. Obviously played a great game for us.
5: The Canes and Golden Knights will now meet in Las Vegas for Game 6 on Sunday night. Switching to baseball, after an off day for both teams on Thursday, the Guardians and Reds will be back at it tonight. The Guardians continue the homestand as they begin a 3-game set against the Detroit Tigers. First pitch is at 7:10 tonight. Tanner Bibee gets the start in that game for Cleveland. As for the Reds, they're back at home to begin a 6-game homestand. They'll also get started at 7:10 tonight with the first of three against the Arizona Diamondbacks. Next Mike Lodolo is on the bump in that game for Cincinnati. NBA Finals. The Knicks will look to close out the series tomorrow night as they head to San Antonio for Game 5, owning a 3-1 series lead. Tip-off is set for 8:30. It'd be the franchise's first title since 1973 if the Knicks can finish off the Spurs tomorrow night. And the U.S. Men's National Team begins their World Cup run tonight as they face Paraguay in the group stage play. Kickoff at SoFi Stadium in L.A. is at 9 o'clock tonight. Pro and End Sports, somebody well.

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9: It is currently 15 minutes or so before the hour of 9 o'clock as we head into the last hour of the morning show, plus the fact that we're going to cut in early, just so you know, about 9:30-ish, and we'll be talking to Lance about the game today with Calvert as they make their bid for the state championship game. Fingers and toes crossed and anything else that you can cross, right? Well, hey, it is time for your Gordon and Fruth LLC Weird Fact of the Day, and I swear to goodness, I do not make these things up. And this is one I'm glad we have Crest and all the other toothpaste companies around, because in ancient Roman times, the ancient Romans used crushed mouse brains as toothpaste. 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Yeah. 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Sorry, I ruined your breakfast. And that is your Gordon and Fruth Weird Fact of the Day.
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11: 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Here comes another hit.

0: Classic Hits 96.7. That is Minute by Minute with the Doobie Brothers. It is 10 minutes before the hour of 9 o'clock, and I told you before that we were going to talk about the fastest way to defrost meat. Well, it is under cold running tap water. But if you want to save water and speed things up a bit, place your meat on an aluminum sheet, tray, or skillet. Aluminum is a good conductor of heat and will draw energy from the surrounding environment into your frozen meat much faster than a wooden cutting board. Well, you should never probably defrost meat on a wooden cutting board. That's kind of gross. Or either a stone countertop as well. So you can cut defrosting times down by 30% this way. It also works on soups, stews, or anything frozen that can be flat. So there you go. An aluminum sheet, tray, or skillet. It is now time for your weather forecast. Once again, 70 degrees. It is beautiful outside. The sun is coming out. Blue skies. It's going to be a great weekend with Safrayay on Classic Hits 96.7. 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
1: Your Skynet forecast for today. We'll start off with some cloud cover through the mid-morning, then gradually clearing with a high near 80 degrees. Wind gusts as high as 25 miles per hour. Clear skies for tonight with a low of 60 degrees. For Saturday, sunshine, a high of 86. Should be a beautiful day. For Sunday, showers in the morning, more possible later in the day, with a high of 75 degrees. For Skynet weather, I'm Bert Richardson, Classic Hits 96.7.
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5: A fire at an apartment complex in East Columbus early Wednesday morning was caused by an explosion from a gas leak. Tracy Townsend of ONN affiliate WBNS-TV reports.
6: Gas had been leaking for days near the complex that caught fire. Three people, including a child, were critically injured in the fire that happened at around 2 in the morning. Columbus Division of Fire is telling us that even though the leak was happening for days, the people living at the complex had not reported the odor, did not know about it. The complex is on Beresford Drive in East Columbus, and the three people who are injured are still in critical condition. 25 people are displaced.
5: A Toledo man is facing a charge of sexual battery for an alleged assault in 2023. ONN's Angela Ann has more.
7: Brian Conroy was arrested this week. A Maui police report indicates the victim said she was raped by Conroy in a vehicle in the Maui Meyer parking lot back in September of 2023. At the time, police determined there was no rape, but a few months later, the case was reviewed with an indictment for sexual battery. In April of this year, the victim told police she wanted to move forward with the charges, and the prosecutor agreed to file a charge of sexual battery for when the case appears before a grand jury.
5: In Washington, D.C., several Ohio lawmakers have joined the push for a liability shield for rideshare companies to be stripped from a major federal transportation bill. For the Ohio News Network, I'm Jay Fox.
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0: Classic Hits 96.7, a little Bob Seger. I love it. You take me in. Hey, how do you protect yourself from bees? Because bee season is here. Yeah. Wear light-colored clothing. Bees are attracted to dark or bright colors. Avoid floral patterns. Yeah. Don't make yourself look like a flower. Tuck in your shirt and pants. Prevent bees from crawling inside. Not good. Avoid wearing shiny jewelry. Reflective surfaces attract attention of the bees. You can skip the perfume or cologne. Sweet scents can attract bees. Avoid scented lotions or deodorants too. They can mimic floral or fruity smells. Use unscented sunscreen and hair products that keep things kind of neutral. Avoid drinking from open soda cans. Bees crawl inside. Oh my goodness. I had a friend who did that once and took a sip. The lips, you should have seen. Didn't need any injections for sure. Clean up spills quickly, especially sweet drinks or fruits. Be cautious near flowering plants. That's Bee Central. Be alert in orchards, gardens, and farms. Bees love crops and blossoms. And avoid sudden movement or swatting that can provoke the bees. And usually they're okay, flying above or overhead. Watch for signs of nesting. Holes in walls, trees, or the ground actually can house bees. Yeah, my poor dog. Oh, my goodness. When I had him, he got into a bee hive that was in the ground and was stung. Oh, it was awful. Very, very awful. So watch those. Make sure if you have your dog outside or on a leash or something that there's no bee hives underground. And be extra careful when mowing or trimming plants. Bees may be hiding. And wow. Yeah. Hey, what are you doing this weekend? We're going to have some fun for you for sure. Looking at our community calendar. By the collective or the collaborative right after these messages.
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0: 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Get your produce, some baked goods, some really unique items, and of course they have frozen meats from local farmers. So good. 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And on June 14th from 11 a.m. to 2 p.m., it's trivia and brunch, Sunday trivia and brunch at the Empire. The restaurant will be open from 11 a.m. with our full brunch menu. Trivia will begin at noon and run through approximately 2 p.m., featuring a mix of general knowledge and music trivia throughout the afternoon. The event will take place in the main dining room. Reservations are encouraged. 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That is happening again on Sunday at the Bistro, located at 138 South Washington Street from 11 a.m. to 2 p.m. What a fun time. And don't forget the Seneca Public Library, the Tiffin Seneca Public Library, will host Team Zoom and Canine Entertainment for a stunt dog show on Tuesday, June 16th at 6 p.m. at the East Green Amphitheater. This is a high-energy stunt dog show featuring rescue dog comedians who bring the laughs while performing amazing feats of agility. 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Again, that is June 16th from 6 p.m., starting at 6 p.m. And you can have so much fun with the things happening in

0: Tiff and all you have to do is go to the tiffinohio.gov and things to do. 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
1: The weekend is knocking, and Friday just kicked the door down. Here comes another hit.

0: Oh, that is King Harvest dancing in the moonlight. Maybe you'll be doing that tonight. It's Friday. Who knows how late you'll be staying up? Hey, it is almost time for another look at our weather forecast along with our news and sports. It's all coming up after these messages.
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6: Your Skynet forecast for today will start off with some cloud cover through the mid-morning, then gradually clearing with a high near 80 degrees. Wind gusts as high as 25 miles per hour. Clear skies for tonight with a low of 60 degrees. For Saturday, sunshine, a high of 86 should be a

0: beautiful day. For Sunday, showers in the morning, more possible later in the day, with a high of 75 degrees. For Skynet weather, I'm Bird Richardson, Classic Hits 96.7.
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3: Good morning, Dawn, as we take a check of our news for this Friday morning. Two Fostoria organizations are set to merge. The Fostoria Economic Development Corporation and Fostoria Area Chamber of Commerce and Visitors Bureau have announced a merger. The Fostoria Economic Development Corp is at the forefront of economic development in the area while nurturing existing businesses. The Fostoria Chamber of Commerce is a nonprofit business organization that promotes and supports the interests of local businesses. The merged organization will be hiring a key leadership position to help build the new central organization from the ground up. A 5K walk and run will take place later this summer in Findlay. According to the press release, the Blanchard River Watershed Partnership invites runners, walkers, and families to participate in the inaugural Blanchard River 5K Run Walk on Saturday, July 25th at Riverbend Park in Findlay. Registration will begin at 8:30 a.m. with the races starting at 9. They invite participants of all ages and fitness levels to help support the event. Walk-in vaccine clinics will be held in Tiffin and Fostoria throughout the next few months. According to a release from the Seneca County General Health District, back-to-school, childhood, and adult vaccines will be available at various clinics over the next few months. Walk-in clinics will be held at the Health District's Tiffin location on June 18th, 23rd, and 25th from 10:30 a.m. to 3:30 p.m. Walk-in clinics will be in Fostoria 801 Kirk Street on July 21st, August 18th, and September 15th from 9 a.m. to 2 p.m. Bring your photo ID and insurance card. Vaccines are also available by appointment by calling 419-447-3691, extension 6333. 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
2: Oh, yeah. Put me in, coach. That's what they're going to say today in just a little bit. Hey, it is going to be the end of the morning show, but we're doing something special for you. But I do want to give you your words of wisdom for this Friday. Avoid saying things like, I never get lucky or nothing works out for me. 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
2: You know it, all the way from Thurman Munson Memorial Stadium in Canton, we've got Lance on the other end of our line. 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
4: 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I think John Fogarty might have forgot to mention someone, that being Thurman Munson here. Today we have Division 7 state semifinals action. Calvert squaring off with Delphus St. John's. 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

0: beat Central Christian last week in Oberlin to win a regional title. Double St. John's coming into this game at 19-7. Winner of this game advances to the state's title game tomorrow afternoon. That will be played at 4 o'clock in Akron against either Lipsick or South Webster. They will be playing here in Canton today at 1 o'clock. This is Calvert Playoff Baseball on Classic Hits 96.7, WBBI Online through WBBI.com. Lance Morris flying solo with you here for this matchup in Canton. We thank all of you for joining us for our pregame show. Our pregame show today brought to you by a handful of folks: Vistic Orthodontics, UIS Insurance, Klaus Construction, Smith Family Foods, Buff Aesthetics, all bringing you our pregame show here today. We are at, again, Thurman Munson Stadium in Canton, about 22 minutes or so away from getting things started. See if we start right on time here at 10 o'clock. A lot of games to be played here, both in Canton and games today in Akron, as some Akron games will have state title implications and state titles on the line. In fact, in some of those games today in Akron, some semifinals games taking place here in Canton throughout the day. And Thurman Munson Stadium, a beautiful stadium here. It was originally built in 1989. It was renovated in 2022. A big $5 million upgrade went into upgrading the facilities here at Thurman Munson Stadium. And that included things such as a turf that is a full turf facility. Usually you see infields are turf, especially, you know, college stadiums. I know Oberlin, where Galver just played, had a turf infield. It is all turf here at Thurman Munson Memorial Stadium. There's also a softball field as well, so it's not just baseball here. Softball field just over to my right, over the right field fence, in fact, for the softball side of things. 330 down both the left field and the right field lines, and 400 to straight away center field. Is again 20 minutes or so away from getting things started here between Calvert and Delphus St. John's. Again, winner will advance to play for a state title. That'll be tomorrow afternoon at 4 o'clock in Akron. Lance, we'll aside for a quick timeout. When we come back, we'll take a look at the opponent for Calvert today, the Delphus St. John's Blue Jays, here as you're listening to Calvert Postseason Baseball here on Colaskis 96.7 WBBI.
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7: And we're going back to Lance. Good morning to you all the way from Thurman Munson Stadium. Hey, do we know the lineups yet for the game and who's starting?
0: We do. That was one of the things I was going to talk about here as we continue with our pregame festivities here at Thurman Munson Stadium in Canton. Pregame show for today, again, brought to you by Buff Aesthetics, Smith Family Foods, Klaus Construction, UIS Insurance, and Vysik Orthodontics. Looking at the Delphus St. John's side of things first, for the opponent for the Tiffin Calvert Senecas here today,

0: made it to the regionals. They also lost to St. Henry, who lost yesterday in the Final Four in Division 6. So they have played a very impressive schedule today, and I'm sure I'll mention it at different points throughout the broadcast, but this Delphi St. John's team, a lot of these guys were a part of the basketball title that they won in basketball back in March, just a little less than 3 months ago away from that one. So let's take a look at the starting lineup on the Delphi St. John side of things. It will be led off by Tice McLean. He'll be playing second base. Cam Elwer is going to be on the mound. He is hitting second for Delphi St. John's. His brother Andrew Elwer is playing shortstop and hitting third. Maddox Kroger is hitting fourth. He is in the designated hitter spots today. Drake Fitchrow is behind the plate. He is hitting fifth for Delphus. Logan Duncan is the first baseman hitting sixth. Jackson Weichart is hitting seventh. He is at third base for Delphus. Aiden Zwick is in left field hitting eighth. Braden Lindemann is going to be in right field. And the number nine hitter, Braden Klaus, is in the center field for Delphus St. John's. He is not in the hitting lineup. Maddox Kroger, the DH, is hitting in his spot in the order. That's actually the Delphi St. John's crowd that you may or may not be able to hear. Actually, I'd say probably 2-1 right now in terms of total fan numbers between Delphi's having more than Calvert here. But we still got, you know, 15 minutes or so for people to trickle into the stadium here at Thurman Munson Memorial Stadium. We look again at the Delphi St. John's side of things, and the pitcher they have to face, Cam Elwer, going to be a very tough guy for them to face here today. He's pitched 43 and a third innings, allowing 35 total hits, 53 strikeouts to 15 walks, an ERA of 1.13, so has not allowed very many runs this season in what you can certainly say is probably his second best sport, because he was not just a good basketball player, he was a very good and great basketball player, and we'll talk about some of his accomplishments and some of his future plans as we continue on with our pre-game show. But we'll step aside for another timeout, then we'll come back, take a look at the Calvert side of things as we continue on with our pre-game show, brought to you by UIS Insurance, Bicycle Orthodontics, Klaus Construction, Smith Family Foods, and Buff Aesthetics here on Kalalaska 96.7 WBBI.
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7: We are bringing it back to Thurman Munson Memorial Stadium with Lance as we continue on with the pregame show. Lance, are these guys, the two teams, pretty evenly matched?
0: I would say they're pretty evenly matched. I think in terms of win-loss, I mean, Calvert's played more games. They've won more games, but this is a Delphi St. John's team that hasn't always made it to the state Final Four in baseball, but we've, again, talked about what they did in basketball the last few seasons. They won the state title this

0: past basketball season. They lost in the regional title in basketball the year before to a very good Arlington team. So this has been a team that's been in and around, you know, this level of play, regardless of the level of sport. They've had some good football teams as well. Even when they didn't have great regular seasons, they would find ways to have some good football postseasons. I know they made a regional title game, I think, two, three years ago. So this has been a program that has been very successful pretty much across all levels of play that they do. Of course, competing in the MAC, a tough conference in terms of high school sports pretty much every year, especially in football, but in every sport they seem to have either one or multiple state champions throughout the course of their sports season. As we continue on with our pregame show here from Thurman Munson Stadium in Canton, Lance Morris here with you for today's action. Delphi St. John's taking on a Tiffin Calvert. Seneca's pregame show today brought to you by Smith Family Foods, Buff Aesthetics, UIS Insurance, Klaus Construction, and Vysik Orthodontics. As we look now at the Calvert side of things, as they again 28-2 on the year, number one ranked in Division 7. They've had that number one ranking in Division 7 this entire season, from the start of the season into the postseason as well. And this Calvert team, they've played some pretty good teams in their own right. They played a Liberty Benton team, actually Mercy, the Liberty Benton team that played right here at this very stadium yesterday. They ended up losing in their state semifinals matchup. They played Hopewell Loudoun a handful of times, of course, an SBC River team. They split with Hopewell Loudoun. They beat them once. They actually lost to them once. They lost one of those games. They lost, of course, but that game started in mid-April and finished in mid-May because of weather issues and delays and all that other fun stuff. So there's always something that was kind of getting in the way of that game taking place. They rescheduled it like three or four times before they ended up actually finishing it. The other team Calvert lost to is Bishop Watterson. Bishop Watterson, Division III school, and Bishop Watterson actually won their state semis game yesterday. I think either it's later today or tomorrow they are playing for a state's title of their own. So Calvert played a very impressive schedule. They also played Perkins on Monday, basically for fun, and Perkins is going to be playing in a state Final Four game as well. So both of these teams have played some very good teams throughout the course of this season. As now we'll take a look at the starting lineup on the Calvert side. A little different starting lineup than I thought they would get, and I'll explain as we continue on with this one. Center fielder is going to lead things off today. Vinny Lyons is going to shift from left field, where he typically is. He'll be in center field for today's game. AJ Shoemaker hitting second. He is in right field. Charlie Palm, the shortstop, will hit third for Calvert. Connor Moyer behind the plate. He will hit fourth. Cam Moyer, his twin brother, will be over at first base hitting fifth. Tucker Coleman in left field today for Calvert. Landon King is the designated hitter. Braxton Shoemaker is going to be playing third base. He is not in the batting lineup, but Braxton Shoemaker will be playing third base defensively. Braden Coleman will be at second base. And the number nine hitter and on the mound for the Tiffin Calvert Senecas will be Logan Ritzer. The Senecas had a little trend of it was Tucker that would start on the mound in the semis game and then Logan in the title game. They have flipped that around for what's going to be a very tough state semifinals game here against Delphi St. John. So Logan Ritzer will get to the ball, and they could, of course, go to Tucker Coleman if they need to, or they could try and save him if they are able to come away with a win here over Delphus St. John. So we'll go ahead and now step aside for a quick timeout. We'll come back, and I think we have the teams getting introduced here momentarily, so we'll have all that good stuff coming your way here in just a little bit as we step aside from Thurman Munson Stadium in Canton, listening to Calvert postseason baseball and Classics 96.7 WBBI.
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1: It's getting exciting as we head back to Lance at Thurman Munson Stadium as we're gearing up to the start of the game. Lance?
4: That we are, Dawn, as we continue with some pregame coverage here from Thurman Munson Memorial Stadium in Canton. The Tiffin Calvertonic is taking on the Adelphus St. John Blue Jays as the DSJ team and lineup was just introduced. The Calvert lineup is now about to be introduced here again in Canton as we continue on with our pregame show coverage. Again, brought to you by UIS Insurance, Bicycle Orthodontics, Klaus Construction, Smith Family Foods, and Buff Aesthetics. As the Calvert Seneca's subs are introduced before they get to their starting lineup. And again, winner of this one will advance to play for a state title. That'll be tomorrow afternoon at 4 o'clock. That'll be at 717 Credit Union Park in Akron, formerly named Canal Park in Akron. Guess they got a new name prior to this baseball season. So the winner of this one will advance to play for a state title. And the game that will be after this one is going to determine who the opponent will be for the winner of this one. It'll be Lipsick taking on South Webster. So you basically have three of the four teams. I know Delphi St. John's a little closer to South than the true northwest corner, but for all intents and purposes, you basically have three of the four teams from the northwest Ohio area playing here in Canton for a chance to play for a state title. Tomorrow is Calvert looking for their first ever state title appearance in baseball, and not only that, looking to kind of right some of the wrongs that have happened to the team over these last handful of years in the postseason. You go all the way back to 2021 before any of the current players were on the team. They lost to JFK in the regional title. That was back in 2021. 2022, they lost to Lincoln View. That was in the Final Four. That was in Akron. 2023, they lost to Berlin Highland in Akron. That was when the current seniors were freshmen on that team. In 2024, it's the earliest loss they've had in the postseason in this kind of era of Calvert baseball. They lost in the regional semis to Warren JFK program once again. Then last year they lost to Newark Catholic. That was again in the Final Four in Akron. So this has been where the road has came to an end the last handful of seasons. So Calvert certainly would like to break that trend and play for a state title and ideally win a state title. But before you can do that, you have to win this game here today against Adelphus St. John's as the Calvert lineup and team just finished getting introduced as the coaches are currently being named as Matt Coleman, the last of those names. So I believe we're going to get ready for the national anthem move. So we will step aside for one final timeout. Then we come back and we'll again go over starting lineups and the first pitch here from Thurman Munson Stadium in Canton, listening to Calvert Postseason Baseball Classic. 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
3: Getting ready to get things started between the Calvert Senecas and the Delphus St. John's Blue Jays. Lance Morris here with you for, again, as we conclude our pregame coverage of today. Pregame show was again brought to you by Visick Orthodontics, UIS Insurance, Klaus Construction, Smith Family Foods, and Buff Aesthetics. As the Calvert defense is out on the field getting ready for today's game here in Canton in the Division 7 State Final 4 matchup here between Calvert and Delphus St. John's. Winner will be in Akron tomorrow to play for a state title. That would be tomorrow at 4 o'clock at 717 Credit Union Park in Akron. And they would play whoever wins the second game here in Canton. Lipsick playing South Webster a little later at about 1 o'clock as we take another look at the defensive alignment for the Calvert Senecas. In the outfield, Tucker Coleman is in left field. Vinny Lyons in center field. A.J. Shoemaker is in right field. Braxton Shoemaker at third base, not in the hitting lineup, but playing third base defensively. Charlie Palm is at shortstop. Brandon Coleman at second base. Cam Moyer at first. Connor Moyer behind the plate. Logan Ritzler on the hill for the Tiffin Calvert Senecas. Here today, first three hitters, you up for Delphus St. John's. Tyson McLean, Cam Elwer, and Andrew Elwer. As we are just about ready to get things going here in Canton. A little weirdly enough, both teams wearing their blue uniforms. Calvert wearing their typical blue with the gray stripe in the, all over the chest, and then blue underneath on the stomach, and then gray pants, while Delphus St. John's in their pretty much full blue uniforms with the white on the shoulders. As the first pitch will miss low to Tyson McLean for ball one. We are underway here at Thurman Munson Memorial Stadium in Canton. Let's we'll step off as he adjusts the pitch comm communication. Tyson McLean, the leadoff hitter for Delphus St. John's. He'll be swinging at that one. That's hit on the ground towards Brandon Coleman at second. It will eat him up. That will be into right field. I think they might give that an error on Brandon Coleman to get things started in this one, and that is what they will rule it. So E4 will put Tyson McLean on at first base here for Delphus St. John's. Cam Elwer now coming to the plate here for Delphus St. John's. Their 6-1 senior will see him on the mound in the bottom half of the inning. Cam Elwer, 447 average at the plate. He's first pitch swinging and missing for strike number one.

0: We're certainly not bad with the bat. Maybe a little more known for his pitching, but a pretty good hitter in his own right. 38 hits, 10 doubles, 4 triples, 2 homers to go with 23 RBIs. 0-1, fake steal, and it gets not quite by Connor Moyer, but away enough that McLean is able to advance to second. So they'll put a runner at second here for Delphus St. John's. Still nobody out top of the first inning. Scoreless here between Calvert and Delphus St. John's. Division 7 state semifinals action here from Canton. 1-1 count here to Cam Elwer. 1-1 hit on the ground towards Coleman at second. He's able to field it cleanly and gets it over to Moyer at first in time for out number one. Does allow McLean to advance on the ground out. So that'll put a runner at third here for Delphus St. John's.
1: Now it's time to play the shortstop, number 12, Andrew Eller.
0: Certainly good for Brandon Coleman to kind of rebound after a tough play on that first hit of the game that then turned into an error. Now Andrew Eller coming up here for Delphus St. John's. His first pitch ringing as that one gets away from Moyer. That will allow a run to score. Just like that, Delphus St. John's will quickly strike and take a 1-0 lead on the wild pitch. Big backstop here in Canton, so pretty much any ball that completely gets by the catcher, any runners on base will be able to get at least one base, and in some cases maybe more than that. The 0-1 will miss inside. 1-1 now to Andrew Elwer. Or 6'2 junior, he hits 346 on the year, 28 hits, 6 doubles. Next one to him, catches the outside corner, called strike two. Now 1-2 your count here to Andrew Elwer. Double St. John's striking first, getting on the board. The 1-2, swing and a miss. Elwer set down on strikes, first strikeout of the game for Logan Ritzler. That's out number two here in the top of the first. Maddox Kroger now coming up here for Delphus St. John's. Kroger, one of the lefties in this lineup here for Delphus St. John's. First one to him will be just down and outside for ball one. Kroger hitting 303 on the air. Corner outfielder and first baseman, but is the DH for Delphus today. The 1-0, swing and a missed changeup there from Ritzler. Swings right through that, does Kroger. Count is even at 1-1. Ritzler named the SBC River Player of the Year this season. And that's another swing and a miss on what looked to be the exact same changeup in pretty much the same spot. 1-2 the count now to Maddox Kroger. The 1-2, that one's hit up. Left side of the infield, Shoemaker calling for it, but Palm calls him off, and Palm brings it in for the final out of the inning, but not before Delphus St. John's is able to score thanks to a couple passed balls and an error. And Delphus St. John's takes a 1-0 lead after their half of the first inning. Step aside for a quick timeout. Come back for the Calvert half of inning number one here in Canton. 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
2: It's about ready to start the bottom of inning number one here at Thurman Munson Memorial Stadium in Canton, as Delphi St. John's a 1-0 lead over Calvert after their half of the first inning. Tyce McClain was able to reach via air, passed ball and a wild pitch, along with a ground out was all that it took for him to come around and score the first run of the game as Delphi St. John's strikes first. Calvert getting their first ABs here in this one. Lance Morris here with you for Calvert postseason baseball here on Classic Hits 96.7 WBVI Online through WBVI.com. Today's first inning brought to you in part by Vicek Orthodontics, giving people a reason to smile. Located at 10 Riverside Drive in Tiffin. And the Lions will lead things off here for Calvert, as he has all season long. After him, AJ Shoemaker, Charlie Palm due up for Calvert here, bottom of inning number one. Calvert trailing Delphi St. John's 1-0. Cam Elwer on the mound here for Delphus. Talk about him here in just a little bit. First pitch to Vinny Lyons will be in there for a call. Strike one. Lyons on the season, a .455 hitter. 35 hits, 7 doubles, 1 triple, 21 RBIs. Hits that one on the ground towards Tyce McClain at second. Gets it over to Logan Duncan at first in time for out number one. So I guess both teams just hitting the ball on the right side of the infield up to this point. So that's where most of the balls put in play have ended up. Jay Shoemaker now to the plate here for Calvert. One down, bottom of inning number one. First one to Shoemaker. Up high, ball one. Shoemaker became the school's all-time career hit leader in the regional title win. He broke Nick Palm's record. I think Nick Palm is in the crowd here somewhere. Catch the outside corner. Now a 1-1 count here to A.J. Shoemaker. Shoemaker on the season, .425 average, 31 hits, 10 doubles, 4 triples, 1 home, 27 RBIs. The 1-1. Down and outside, 2-1 to Shoemaker. Cam Elwer on the mound here for Delphus, 41 in the third innings pitched before today. 35 hits allowed, 53 strikeouts, 15 walks, just a 1.13 ERA. A 2-1. Breaking pitch that'll just miss low, ball three. 3-1 your count here to A.J. Shoemaker. Here's count for Shoemaker at the plate. E3-1. Skies that one up in the infield. Andrew Elwer calling everyone off. Brings it in for out number two.
3: Now coming to the plate is shortstop number 7, Charlie Palm.
2: Palm now coming up here for Calvert. Delphus adjusting their defensive alignment just a little bit, mostly in the outfield. Charlie Palm now comes to plate here for Calvert with two down, bottom of the first inning. Just one to Palm. He'll hit that one on the ground towards Andrew Elwer at short. Gets it over to first just in time for out number three. Calvert goes down 1-2-3 in their half of the first. They remain down by a score of 1-0 after one inning of action. Subside for a quick timeout. Come back for the start of the second inning here in Canton. 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
3: We are just about ready to start the second inning here between Calvert and Delphi St. John's. Calvert trailing Delphi St. John's 1-0 after one inning. Just about to start the second inning here from Thurman Munson Memorial Stadium in Kansas. Lance Morris here with you for Calvert Postseason Baseball Classic. It's 96.7 WBVI Online through WBVI.com. I want to thank all of the sponsors that have hopped on board with us for our postseason run. The law offices of Gucker and Grandillo, Bree and Company, Burns Electric, Tiffin University, Griffin Chiropractic, MST Pub and Grub, along with Bear Brothers. First pitch will be in there for a called strike one to Drake Fitro, the 5'9 catcher for Delphi St. John's. Being 250 on the season. This one to him will miss for ball one, 1-1 your count. One count. Swing and a miss. Tried to take that fastball somewhere, but misses. That makes it a 1-2 count to Fitro. 1-2 outside. Little miss for ball two. Fitro thought about that one certainly, but left it alone on the outer half. Count even here to Fitro. 2-2. Swing and a miss. Fitro goes down, swinging first out here in the second. Second strikeout today for Logan Ritzler here for Calvert. Again, I want to thank some of our additional sponsors for hopping on board. Krogan Colonial Bank, Integrated Therapy, University of Findlay, Clover Club, Smith Family Foods, Bicycle Orthodontics, UIS Insurance, Klaus Construction, Buffett Aesthetics and Wellness, and MJ Recruiters. First 1-2, Logan Duncan. He'll swing through that one for strike number one. Duncan, the first baseman here for Delphi, 6'2" junior. 0-1, up and away, ball one. Here's the 1-1. Swing and a miss. Slider that time from Ritzler makes it 1-2. And Duncan, 231 average on the year. The 1-2. Got him looking. Called strike three. Out number two. Third punch out today for Logan Ritzer. That'll bring Jackson Whitechart to the plate here for Delphi St. John's. This one to him will be down and outside. Today's second inning today brought to you by UIS Insurance. Go above and beyond offering quotes and comparisons for homeowners, businesses, and auto, and more, located at 51 South of Washington Street in Tiffin. Up high, 2-0 now to Whitechart. 2-11 on the air with 15 hits. 2-0, misses it. No, it does catch the corner. Makes it 2-1. The 2-1, up and in, ball three. 3-1 now, your count. Here's the 3-1. Catches the corner. Called strike two, works it to full 3-2. First full count either team has worked into today. Now here's the 3-2. Swing and a miss as Logan Ritzer will strike out the side here. Fourth strikeout overall here for Calvert. Score remains 1-0. Delphi St. John's in front after an inning and a half. We'll step aside. Quick timeout. Come back for the Calvert half of inning number two as you're listening to High School Postseason Baseball Classic. 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
4: Back we are here, getting ready to start the bottom of inning number two between Calvert and Adelphus St. John's. 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They actually played out here yesterday. They unfortunately lost, but great season for the Liberty Benton Eagle baseball team. Of course, played Calvert earlier on this season. First pitch to Connor Moyer will be down outside for ball one. After Connor Moyer, it'll be Cam Moyer, Tucker Coleman to up this half inning for Calvert. Kim Ower settling in for second inning on the mound. This next one will miss low. 2-0 now to Connor Moyer. Connor Moyer digging into that left-handed batter's box here. There's the 2-0. Time right there for a call. Strike one, 2-1 your count. Connor 391 average on the year, 25 hits, 4 doubles, 3 homers. The 2-1. Breaking ball will be in there for a call. Strike two. Count now even here to Connor Moyer, 2-2. Here's the 2-2. Hit hard on the ground towards McLean at second. He'll get over to first in time for out number one. Two straight innings, Calvert has started with a ground out to second base.
5: Now stepping to the plate, the first baseman
4: brings Cam Moyer to the plate. One down here, bottom of inning number two. Calvert trailing Delphi St. John's 1-0. Cam Moyer now coming up here for the Senecas. First pitch to Cam Moyer. He'll be in there for a call on strike one. Cam 338 average this year, 23 hits, 6 doubles, go with 8 homers. Next one will miss low. Count evens at 1-1 here to Cam Moyer. Tucker Coleman waiting on deck here for Calvert. Moyer back into the right-handed batter's box, 1-1 count. One in there for a call on strike two. Two count here to Cam Moyer. So the 1-2. Swing and a misses. Moyer cannot time that one up. He's going to be out number two for a strikeout today for Cam Auer. So that'll bring now Tucker Coleman up to the plate here for Calvert. Two down, bottom of inning number two. Calvert trailing Delphi St. John's 1-0. Swing and a miss there for Tucker for strike one. Tucker on the season has had a pretty good season at the plate. 361 average, 26 hits, 7 doubles. One triple, does have a homer to go with 27 RBIs. It's the 0-1. Swing and a miss at that one. Quickly makes it now 0-2 here to Tucker.

0: Here's the 0-2. It's that one foul right side. That'll get up and out of play. Count remains 0-2 here to Tucker Coleman. Digging back into the right-handed batter's box, as far back as he can be in that right-handed batter's box, as most of the hitters are. It's the 0-2. Now in the turf for ball one. Support for today's broadcast comes to you from Burns Electric. We have it all in downtown Tiffin. And two count here to Tucker Coleman with two down in the bottom of the second inning. It's the 1-2. Down low. Evened up the count now 2-2 here to Tucker Coleman. Tucker certainly hoping to pitch preferably tomorrow, but could see him today depending on how the rest of this one goes. The 2-2. Swing and a miss as he'll chase that one. It does briefly get away from the catcher. It will complete the strikeout as they throw it down to first for the final out of the inning. Calvert again goes down 1-2-3 in their half of inning number two. Score remains 1-0. Delta St. John's with the advantage through two. Step aside for a quick timeout. Come back for the start of inning number three. 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
0: Top of inning number three here between Calvert and Adelphus St. John's. Adelphus St. John's with the 1-0 lead as we are about ready to start inning number three. Lance Morris here with you on Classic Hits 96.7 WBVI online through WBVI.com. It'll be 8-9-1 hitters due up for Adelphus St. John's. That boner hitter will show bunt, pulls it back, it'll miss for ball one. That was Aiden Zwick at the plate. After him, Braden Lindemann and Tyson McClain do up here for DSJ. It's the 1-0. Swing and a miss. He was up now to Zwick at 1-1. 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Here's the 1-1. That'll catch the outside corner. Called strike two. 1-2 now to Aiden Zwick. Zwick hitting 283 on the year. 13 hits, 2 doubles, 2 triples. Does have a homer. 1-2. Got him looking. Called strike three. Fourth straight strikeout for Ritzer going back to the second inning. Fifth strikeout overall. First out here in the top of the third. Brandon Lindemann now up to the plate here for Delphi St. John's. His first pitch swing like it's up and out of play. And starting to pick up here in Canton. So there's a pretty big overhang over most of the seating behind the plate. Down and outside now 1-1 here to Lindemann. Ritzer settling in for his third inning on the hill. Up high there, 2-1. Lindemann hitting 200 on the year. It's a 4 doubles with 8 RBIs. 2-1 outside. No, does catch the corner. Evens it up now, 2-2.

0: 2 up high. 3-2 now, your count here to Lindemann. Right fielder for DSJ. The 3-2. Down and outside, ball 4. Lindemann paused for a second like he was expecting to be rung up, but ends up throwing the bat over to his dugout, walking over to first. Lindemann a little bit of a stolen base threat with 4 on the air. See how Calvert looks to play this. 1 down, top of inning number 3, Calvert trailing 1-0. That's McLean, first pitch swinging, that'll get up and out of play. McLean reached via an error his first time up. He came around to score the only run of the ball game thus far. This time will be called. McLean digs back into the right-handed batter's box for Delphi St. John's. 1-1 count, 1 out. That one's popped up right side. Moyer going to see if he has enough room. He does not, as it goes into the crowd. Count now 0-2 here to McLean. Runner at first for Delphus and Lindemann after drawing a walk. McLean still facing an 0-2 count. The 0-2. Foul that one right back. 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The 0-2. Not sure entirely where that one missed, but that'll be ball 1 nonetheless. McLean ready to hit now once again with a 1-2 count. Up and in that time, works it now to 2-2. McLean came into today a .348 average with 31 hits. 2-2. Thought about it, but leaves it alone just up and away. Now 3-2, a full count. DSJ crowd starting to get vocal down that first base side. Z 3-2. Swing and a miss as he chases the high fastball. 6 strikeout today for Logan Ritzler. That's out number 2 here in the top of the third. Today's third inning brought to you in part by Klaus Construction, Northwest Ohio's number 1 design build contractor. Give them a call at 419-448-1365. Cam Elwer now to the plate here for Delphi St. John's with 2 down. Trying to help his cause on the mound. First one to him, catches the outside corner, called strike 1. Cam ground out to second base his first time up. 0-1, down in the turf for ball 1. It's very hard to me to not say dirt, but there's literally no dirt to be found with an all-turf venue here at Thurman Munson Memorial Stadium. 1-1 count here to Cam Elwer, DSJ pitcher. The 1-1, hit on the ground towards Palm at short. He will flip it to second for the final out of the inning. So we see runner gets on, but they will leave him stranded. Score remains 1-0. Calvert still trailing Delphi St. John's here after the top of the third. We'll step aside for a quick timeout. Come back for the bottom half of inning number 3 here in Canton. 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
3: It's about ready to start the bottom of the third inning here between Calvert and Delphus St. John's. Calvert trailing 1-0 as we're about ready to start their half of inning number three here at Thurman Munson Memorial Stadium in Canton. 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Through WBBI.com, 789 hitters due up here for Calvert. Landon King, Brandon Coleman, Logan Ritzler all due up here for the Senecas, trying to get something going as neither team has done a whole lot offensively, as neither team has yet to get a hit on the board, but yesterday does have a run on the board thanks to some the air and the passed balls. First pitch down and in to Landon King, DH. After him, Brandon Coleman and Logan Ritzler due up. Here's the 1-0. Breaking pitch will miss low. 2-0 to Landon King. King had a single in their little tune-up game against Perkins on Monday. Calvert ended up winning that one 6-5. Here's the 2-0. Swing and a miss. 2-1 count here to King. Cam Elwer on for his now third inning on the mound. And Cam Elwer, of course, as we've mentioned, a very good basketball player. He's committed and now I can say enrolled at Furman since things have already progressed to a certain point. E 2-1. That'll catch the outside corner. Call to strike at 2-2 now. And I say enrolled because he actually came had to fly back because he started basketball practice this week. Had to fly back just to be able to pitch and take part in state semis here for DSJ. 2-1, hit on the ground. Elwer will field at short, takes a few extra steps, gets it to first. Time for out number one. Good play by Andrew Elwer at short. Took a few extra moments just to make sure he had time to make the throw. So that will bring Brandon Coleman to the plate. Sure like to try and get things started here offensively for Calvert. First one to Brandon Coleman. Swing and a miss there for strike one. That's where today's broadcast comes to you in part from the Clover Club celebrating their 90th anniversary. Stop in at 266 South Washington Street in Tiffin. The 0-1. It will catch the outside corner. Called strike two now here to Brandon Coleman, playing second base today for Calvert. Is that Brian, the Calvert third base coach? The 0-2 hit up and out of play. Actually, might have hit a bird. Either hit the bird or got very close to a bird under some of the awnings here in Canton. Not quite Randy Johnson level, but that bird might have gotten dinged a little bit there. The 0-2, sits softly on the ground toward the third base line, will go foul, actually goes past both Weichart and Coach Coleman in that third base coaching box. Gower remains 0-2 here to Brandon Coleman, one of a handful of sophomores that are big parts of this Calvert team. The 0-2. Breaking pitch just missing for ball one. Certainly a tough pitch to take at an 0-2 count. Digging back in now with a 1-2 count. It's the 1-2. Swing and a miss as we will say he is out. And he threw it to first, but he was out anyhow. Third strikeout today for Cam Elwer. That's out number two here

0: in the bottom of the third. Witzler now coming to the plate here for Calvert. Two down, bottom of the third. Calvert trailing 1-0. Witzler would love to help his own cause on the mound here for Calvert. First 1-2, Logan Witzler will be low for ball one. 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Count even here to Logan Witzler. On the season, hitting .366, 26 hits, 4 doubles, 2 triples, 2 homers as well, 24 RBIs. The 1-1, swing and a miss at that one, a little low. Works it now to a 1-2 count. Both Witzler and Elwer, both very good basketball players. Now here's the 1-2. Up high, ball two. 2-2 your count here to Logan Witzler, the SBC River Player of the Year. The 2-2. Swing and a miss. Witzler goes down on strikes. Fourth strikeout today for Elwer as he sits down. Calvert in order so far through 3 innings of action. What's up aside for a quick timeout. Come back for the start of the fourth inning. Calvert trailing Duff St. John's 1-0. 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
0: 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And a little bit of that watery substance has started to fall from the sky. We are still playing here in Canton as first pitch to Andrew Elwer will be down and outside for ball one. Top of the fourth inning, Calvert trailing Delphi St. John's 1-0. Hit on the ground, Coleman able to stay in front of it. Does he have time to get first? He does have enough time to get it to first. A great recovery for Brandon Coleman to get the first out here in the top of the fourth. And I alluded to the rain. Not so casually, but it's raining just a little bit. Enough that people that are not covered by the awnings are retreating a little further back to be covered by said awnings. First one will be down and outside to Maddox Kroger for ball one. After him, Drake Fitro due up for Delphus. 1-0 hit out towards center field. Lions range is over. Hits the deck, makes the grab in center field. Two great defensive plays by Calvert here thus far in this fourth inning. That's out number two. Off the bat, that certainly looked like it was going to drop in for a single, but Lyons was able to make his way over to that one and wasn't quite a dive, but wasn't a clean catch either, at least in terms of standing up or diving, but he was able to make the grab. First one to Fitro will miss for ball one.

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4: 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To be the top of the order, two up for Calvert. Vinny Lyons, AJ Shoemaker, Charlie Palm. 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As the rain, it's certainly coming down a little harder here. But as we've learned in other postseason games, unless you have that L word that I'm not even going to say the end of, but if you're in the know, you're in the know. As long as that doesn't make an appearance, they will probably continue, especially with the all-turf field here at Thurman Munson Memorial Stadium. It's affected by rain, but certainly not the same way a regular grass field does. Now we're ready to get started here with the bottom of the fourth. Vinny Lyons to the plate. First pitch to him, he'll watch it stay low for ball one. Lance grounded out to second base, his first time up. Camo, we're settling in for his fourth inning now on the mound. Up a little high there. 2-0 now here to Vinny Lyons. Lyons actually pitched a couple innings on Monday in their game against Perkins. Struck out three. The next one will miss low, 3-0. That is actually only the second time it's been a three-ball count on any of the Calvert hitters thus far. AJ Shoemaker got to 3-1 before he popped up. Next one in there for strike one. Now 3-1 is the count. The 3-1. That one's hit left side. That'll get up and out of play. And now for the first time today, Calvert has worked themselves into a full count at the plate. Here's the 3-2. Outside, ball four. First base runner here for Calvert will be Vinny Lyons drawing the walk. Brings A.J. Shoemaker to the plate here with nobody out in the bottom of the fourth. So they will at least get Cam Elwer out of the windup and into the stretch now. A.J. Shoemaker now into the right-handed batter's box for Calvert. Lyons a conservative lead over at first, just a few steps. Now time will be called behind the plate. Calvert trailing Delphus St. John's 1-0, but they have their first base runner on with Vinny Lyons after drawing a walk. Takes a hard long look before coming to his set. First one to Shoemaker. Hit on the ground towards second. It will go to second for one. Not in time at first. So Shoemaker on via the fielder's choice to cut down Lyons. Going second. That will be the first out here in the bottom of the fourth.
5: Now, seven, number seven, Charlie Palm.
4: That'll bring Charlie Palm up to the plate here for Calvert.

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Charlie Palm in that left-handed batter's box here for Calvert. Shoemaker on at first. First one to Palm. He'll be in there for strike one. Palm 2-for-4 on Monday against Perkins. Couple RBIs, scored a run. Also pitched a couple innings, allowed just one hit while striking out three on Monday. So check on Shoemaker. He dives back in time at first. And Palm, like Shoemaker on base, broke a record this year for Calvert. Record for doubles in a season. He also broke a record that was held by his older brother, Nick. Shoemaker testing him over at first with a fairly big lead. Hit on the ground down the first base side, but will go foul. Count now 0-2 here to Charlie Palm. Palm was 1-for-3 in the regional game. Regional title game now. Had an RBI single in that one. Also an RBI ground out. Faces an 0-2 count with one down here in the bottom of the fourth. Calvert trailing 1-0. You check on Shoemaker again at first. He is back in time. There's no disengagement rules in the high school like there is in the pros. No number, and then it automatically becomes a balk. And then none of that at the high school level. Shoemaker still a pretty big lead at first. There's the 0-2. Up and away as Palm lets that stay outside. 1-2 count to Charlie Palm. Sophomore left-handed hitter. Playing shortstop today. Started the year at second base after he was coming back from the injury he suffered during the football season. It's the 1-2. Gets a little tiny bit piece of that as it goes foul off of his leg after the fact. And we'll take a moment before digging back into the left-handed batter's box. Shoemaker still the runner over at first, reached via the fielder's choice. One down here, bottom of the fourth. Calvert trailing Duff St. John's 1-0. The 1-2. Swing and a miss as Palm will go down swinging here. That is out number two here in the bottom of the fourth. Connor Moyer now coming to the plate here for Calvert. 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Call 419-447-5864 for a quote today. Shoemaker still the runner at first with two down. They will check on him pretty quickly. He is again back in time. Connor Moyer in that left-handed batter's box here for Calvert. And away, almost a pitch out there, I'd say, with how tempting Shoemaker has been on at first. Hasn't stolen as many bases this year as he has in past years, but still a very capable base-stealing threat. He is very well aware of that with the leads he's been taking over at first. It's the 1-0, down and in. Fitcher able to keep it close enough. Shoemaker doesn't even think about trying to advance. Two no count to Connor Moyer. Shoemaker again, a big lead at first. And check on him once again. He is back in time. Probably the closest play.

0: they've had thus far at first when they've checked on him. 2-0 count to Connor Moyer. Coward still trying to get the offense going here. The 2-0. That'll just miss for ball three. 3-0 count to Connor Moyer. Probably has the red light, but if there was a player to have a green light on a 3-0 count, Connor would probably be one of those guys. And then what are we going to do? The 3-0, and he is 3-0 swinging. It does go up and out of play. Saw something he liked, but wasn't able to put it into play cleanly. It was a strike, so it wasn't a bad pitch to swing at by any means as well. Count now 3-1 here to Connor Moyer. Two down, bottom of the fourth. Calvert trails Duff St. John's 1-0. Here's the 3-1. Skies that one up right side. Shallow right field. Lindemann ranging over. Can he bring it in? He does bring it in. As it looked a little questionable for a moment, but he is able to make the grab for the final out of the inning. Calvert able to get a runner on a few different times, but they don't advance him into scoring position. Calvert continues to trail by a score of 1-0 through four. Step aside for a quick timeout. Come back for the top of inning number five. 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
0: Back we are, just about ready to start the top of the fifth inning here between Calvert and Delphi St. John's from Thurman Munson Memorial Stadium in Canton. Seneca's trailing Delphi St. John's 1-0, and there has not been a whole lot of offense to speak of from either team. Neither team has yet to get a hit, so that'll certainly attribute to that. Logan Richard settling in for his fifth inning now on the mound. First pitch swinging is Logan Duncan. He'll foul that one right back. After Duncan, it'll be Jackson Wechard, and then Aiden Zwick due up here for Delphi St. John's. The 0-1. Sword action that time as he has Duncan in front 0-2. Today's fifth inning is brought to you in part by Visic Orthodontics, giving people a reason to smile, located at 10 Riverside Drive in Tiffin. Got him looking, called strike three on the outside corner. As that will be strikeout number 7 today for Logan Ritzer. That's out number 1 in the top of the fifth. So Wechart now coming up here for DSJ. First one to him, just a bit outside for ball one. Wechart went down swinging his last time up. That was back in the second inning. The 1-0. That'll be inside as well. Now 2-0 your count. Wechart hitting 211 on the season coming into today, playing third for DSJ. 2-0 down and outside, ball three. If that's the first time it's been a 3-0 count, we've seen a couple guys get to 3-2. will be in there for strike one. Makes it now a

3-1 count to Wechert. Here's a 3-1. That one's hit out towards right center field. That's going to drop down. That's going to be extra bases as that gets into the gap. Lyons ranging over. Wechert round second. He's heading for third. He's going to be in at third on a slide. That'll be a triple for Jackson Wechert. DSJ gets a runner 90 feet away with just one down. Certainly the best swing we've had from anyone here today as that goes into the right center gap and results in a triple for Delta St. John's as we'll have a meeting on the mound for Calvert. Lance Morris here with you for Calvert Postseason Baseball and Classic Hits 96.7 WBV Online through WBVI.com. 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of Gucker and Grand Dillo. Just done with the meeting on the mound. Calvert trying to find a way to keep a second run from coming across from Delphi St. John's. Infield is all playing in. Shoemaker is on the grass at third, as is Moyer at first. Palm and Coleman up the middle are not quite on the grass, but just a few steps behind it. Aiden Zwicken now up here for Delphi St. John's with one down. So he's going to hit that one right through that gap in by shortstop. That's going to be an RBI single for Aiden Zwick. As just like that, Delta St. John's now taking a 2-0 lead. And even if either third or short was playing in their normal positions, that was still right in that gap between third and short. Now a 2-0 lead here for Delta St. John's. Top of inning number 5 here at Thurman Munson Memorial Stadium in Canton. Swing in, just fouled back by Braden Lindemann, the number 9 hitter for Delta St. John's. Lindemann, I believe the only non-junior or senior in the lineup today. He's a 6'2 sophomore. He's also been one of their more reliable arms on the mound, 18 2/3 innings pitched this year. The 0-1 runner on the move. Moyer's throw is not in time. I do not know about that. I thought that was a great throw and that the tag beat the runner. Is Coach Coleman going to have a chat with the second base umpire? He's not going to reverse his call, but it's certainly worth a discussion. It's the first time really either team has tried to steal. It was a great throw again from Moyer. It certainly looked like he tagged Zwick out, but alas, they rule it a stolen base. Runner in scoring position now once again here for Delphus. Delphus leading Calvert 2-0. Braden Lindemann, the number 9 hitter at the plate here for DSJ. Switzer is dealing with some communication issues. Now he's ready to go as he gets on the mound. On the rubber, I guess, in fact. Here's the 1-1. Swing and a miss. Count now 1-2 to Braden Lindemann, right fielder for Delta St. John's. Seen him make a couple plays out there in right field. Runner at second for Delphus. The 1-2. Little high ball two. 2-2 your count here. One down in the top of inning number 5. Delphus with a 2-0 lead here over Calvert. E 2-2. Skied way up. That'll get up and out of play as that'll hit off the awning a little over to my left. Count remains here 2-2.

2. The 2-2. That one's laced out towards left field. That is going to drop down. That's going to be extra bases. They're going to send home Swick. He's going to score with ease. Looking like another triple, and will be another triple, as Braden Lindemann now with a big swing as he makes it now a 3-0 ball game in favor of DSJ. Got to say, when Delphus has hit the ball, they have hit it very well, and where the defense has not been for Calvert. Three hits for Delphus, two of them are triples, believe it or not. So now a 3-0 lead here for Delphus, still just one out, top of inning number 5. Thank those of you joining us here for Calvert postseason baseball. Back to the top of the order for Tyce McClain. It'll be popped up into foul ground. Logan Ritzer will call everyone off, brings it into foul territory for out number 2. So the bottom of the order has been what has done the damage thus far, really, aside from that little bit of that first inning for DSJ. Reed Sharp, the number 7 hitter, had that first triple, and then Lindemann, the number 9 hitter, with the latest triple for Delphus. Cam Elwert to the plate here with 2 down. Down and away for ball 1. Talked a little about Cam Elwert on the basketball court and his going to Furman this next fall. Fourth all-time in Ohio points scored with 2,768 total points. Hits that on the ground towards Palm at short. He'll backhand over to first, but pulls Moyer off the bag and goes out of play. So a run will come in to score. Elwert advances to second as DSJ starting to get this one open a little bit. Now 4-0, Delphus leads. Now Andrew Elwert up to try and keep the good game going here for Delphus. First one up and in for ball 1. 3 runs have come across the score for Delphus St. John's this inning. They also scored in the first. They lead 4-0 here, top of the 5th. Calvert got a little action going on the base paths last inning, but have not got a hit just yet. A 1-0 will miss high. 2-0 now to Andrew Elwert, the little younger Elwert. There's 3 total Elwerts on the team. 2 of them are in the starting lineup today. So the 2-0, up high, ball 3. 3-0 now to Elwert. Certainly the most we've seen Ritzler have to deal with on the mound. ERA coming in today at 0.31. So this has not happened genuinely all year. First one now in there for a strike. I believe Cohen Stahl may be getting loose, so we might see him enter the game at some point. 3-1 is the count here to Andrew Elwert with 2 down. Here's a 3-1. Down and outside, ball 4. Ritzer will lose him. That'll be his second walk allowed today. Delphus has runners at first and second and 2 down. Top of the 5th. Delphus leading Calvert 4-0. Calvert certainly hasn't had this big of a deficit this late in a game all year. Swing and a miss there for Maddox Kroger for strike 1. Even the games Calvert did lose, they lost by lower margins. They lost by 3, I believe, in that game that went round and round against Hopewell. And they lost 1-0 to Bishop Watterson. Same weekend they actually attempted to play Hopewell the first time. So that'll be up and out of play, I believe. Moyer will range back behind, but it will be in the stands.

0: surrounding area as Cowboys do check it straight into the bleachers.
1: 0-2 count to Maddox Kroger, DH for Delta St. John's. He's got runners at first and second. Two down. Top of inning number five. Here's the 0-2. Up and away. Ball one here. One and two your count here to Maddox Kroger. Left-handed hitting DH. The 1-2. Swing and miss. He will go down on strikes, as that will be the eighth strikeout today for Ritzler, but Delta St. John's got their bats up and going. They now take a 4-0 lead after their half of the fifth inning. We'll step aside for a quick timeout. Come back for the bottom half of inning number five. 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
1: Just about ready to start the bottom of the fifth inning here between Calvert and Delta St. John's. It will be Cam Moyer, Tucker Coleman, Landon King to up here for Calvert in this half of inning number five. Lance Morris here with you for Calvert Baseball Classic Hits 96.7 WBBI online through WBBI.com. And it was a rough third inning, or not third inning, rough fifth inning that put up three runs for Delta St. John's. Thanks to a triple, an RBI single, and then another triple for Braden Lindemann, the number nine hitter for DSJ. Calvert going to try and get their bats going now here in the fifth inning. First one to Cam Moyer. He'll be first pitch swing, and that's out towards right field. Lindemann ranging over, but he will get to it for out number one. Honestly, best swing of the day on the Calvert side, but unable to find any, I guess, turf out there for a base hit. Tucker Coleman now coming to the plate here for Calvert. First one to Tucker. Breaking ball will miss for ball one. Tucker Coleman, he struck out swinging his last time up. A 1-0 hit on the ground. That will go foul. A little late that time off the bat. One count here to Tucker Coleman, playing left field today. The 1-1, down low, into the turf for ball two. Today's fifth inning is brought to you by Vysik Orthodontics, giving people a reason to smile, located at 10 Riverside Drive in Tiffin. 2-1 count to Tucker Coleman. Calvert trailing 4-0 here, bottom of the fifth. That one's hit out towards center field. That's going to drop in for a base hit, the first of the day for Calvert. Tucker Coleman tries to get the rest of his teammates up and going with his first hit of the day. Now we'll see if Calvert's bottom of the order can do something similar to what Delta St. John's bottom of the order did in their last half inning. Landon King now coming up here for Calvert. They're DH today. Been in this spot of the order all postseason at various points during the

0: regular season as well, but certainly in the postseason. First one to Landon King. Breaking ball. Just misses her ball one. King, he grounded out to short his last time up. That was back in the third inning. It's the 1-0. Outside. No, catches the outside corner, they'll say. 1-1 now. And King did have a single in their game Monday against Perkins. A tune-up game between a couple Final Four teams. The 1-1. Breaking ball. Not quite there for ball two. 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B2-1. That one's hit up shallow infield. It will be caught by the second baseman, McLean, for out number two. Thought that might have a chance at falling in short center field, but McLean was able to move to his right and make the grab for the out. Coleman now coming up here for Calvert. Two down, bottom of the fifth. Calvert trailing 4-0. Runner on first, and Tucker Coleman has the first and so far lone hit for the Senecas. First one to Brandon Coleman will be down and outside for ball one. It's the Coleman clan trying to get something going here for Calvert. Tucker is on at first. Brandon at the plate here for Calvert. It's the 1-0. Down and outside once again. Now 2-0. Coleman went down swinging his last time up. That was back in the third inning. Again, one of the handful of sophomores that are in the lineup of senior heavy team, but some young contributions as well from a handful of sophomores. E2-0. That one's hit on the ground. That's going to get through for a base hit. Each of the Colemans with a single. First and second now with two down. Logan Ritzler now to the plate. Logan Ritzler trying to help his cause. See if he comes back to start the next inning on the mound after what happened in that last half inning. Whether it's Ritzler or someone else, they would love to have someone back on the mound with at least some run support after just now getting into the hit column. First guy in the scoring position as well for Calvert with Tucker Coleman at second now. Logan Ritzler now to the plate here with two down. Calvert trailing Duff St. John's. 4-0, Division 7 state semifinals action here from Thurman Munson Stadium in Canton. First one to Ritzler. First pitch swinging into foul ground. Because Duncan have the room, he just barely has enough room to make the grab right in front of the Delta St. John's dugout. So that'll do it here for the bottom of the fifth. Calvert gets a couple guys on, but they will leave them each stranded as the score remains 4-0 through 5 here in Canton. Step aside for a quick timeout. Come back for the start of the sixth inning. 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
1: So about ready to start the sixth inning here between Calvert and Delphus St. John's. 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Couple hits for Calvert in their half of the fifth, but they left them stranded. Score still 4-0 in favor of Delphus St. John's. Trick Fitchrow, the only DSJ player that did not come to the plate in the fifth, leads it off. First one to him will be strike one. After Fitchrow, it'll be Logan Duncan and Jackson Wechart due up here. The 0-1. That one's hit over towards Palm, and he hobbles it a few times, but still makes the catch. Once, twice, third time the charm as he caught it, then it popped again. He officially brought it in for the line out here to get things started in the top of the sixth inning. Duncan now to the plate here for DSJ. First one to him will be just outside for ball one. Duncan led off that fifth inning, but he was one of the few that didn't take any big parts in it. So the next one to him will be a strike, 1-1. Duncan went down looking his last time up. He's actually went down looking both times today. And 0-1 hit on the ground right side, past the diving Brandon Coleman, and gets through the glove of Shoemaker, as that will allow him to go to second. He's going to round second. He's heading for third. And a miscue defensively after the single allows a runner to get to third here for Delphus St. John's with just one out. I've not seen Shoemaker make a mistake like that in right field in some time. But now a runner at third here for DSJ. We'll see a pinch runner come in. Hank Walpole. The pinch runner here, he comes to third. DSJ knows that even with them up 4-0, they want to get every run they are able to do, as now Coach Coleman will come have a chat with Ritzler and the infield. See if they stick with Ritzler or make a move to a new pitcher at this point. Before we see that, do want to thank our sponsors for joining us here for our coverage here of postseason baseball. The law offices of Gucker and Grandillo, Bree and Company, Burns Electric, we have them all in downtown Tiffin, Tiffin University, Griffin Chiropractic, MSD Pub and Grub, along with Sauce Company, 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Calvert trailing 4-0, one out, top of the sixth inning. Runner in scoring position at third base here for DSJ. Logan Duncan hit a ball out towards right field for a single, then was misplayed by Shoemaker, and it just kept on rolling in this big field here. As the first one to Wechart will be inside for ball one. That allowed a runner to get to third with one down here in this top of the sixth. The 1-0. Got an outside 2-0 now. Wechart had one of those triples back in the fifth inning here for Delphus St. John's. Bit of a closed stance at the plate, looking to potentially go the other way. The 2-0. He's going to hit that one right back through the third base side, as that's going to be an RBI single for Wechart. As that will add on to the lead here for Delphus, making it now 5-0. And now it looks like we will have a new pitcher checking in here on the Calvert side. So with that, we're going to go ahead and step aside for a time. When we come back, new pitcher on the hill. We'll tell you about who it is and whatever defensive changes then come here for Calvert. A trail 5-0 here, top of inning number 6. 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
5: Back we are, ready to resume the top of the sixth inning here at Thurman Munson Memorial Stadium in Canton. 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New pitcher on the hill here for Calvert. It's Cohen Stoll now checking in. First one will be in there for a strike to Aiden Zwick. And just one shifted defensively as Ritzler moves from the mound. He will stay in the game. He will go to third base now. Here's the 0-1. Runner on the move as that one is hit out towards left field. Tucker Coleman ranging back. Gets there for the out. Off the bat, that looked like trouble, but Tucker able to range over to that one for the grab. Brandon Lindeman now, the number 9 hitter, comes up here with two down for Delta St. John's. DSJ leading Calvert 5-0 here in Division 7 state semis action. This stolen Moyer will have a little chat between the mound and the plate. Some numbers on Stoll. Has pitched 18 innings, so hasn't pitched that much this year, but when he's pitched, he has been very effective. A 3-0 record, 27 strikeouts, 6 walks, only 7 hits allowed. The 1.47 ERA, he was honorable mention in the SBC River at pitcher. So the first one will be in there for a strike to Braden Lindeman. The right fielder had a big triple his last time up. He's 1-for-1 today. He also drew a walk. The 0-1. Swing and a miss. Gets away from Moyer enough that we will see Weichart advance. They try to throw him out. Weichart does beat the throw. Count now 0-2 here. Brandon Lindeman at the plate. We're trying to stop anything they can from falling in play here. Here's the 0-2. Down and outside. 1-2 now to Lindeman. Lindeman, 6'2" sophomore, came into the day hitting 200. The 1-2. Just inside. Stoll wanted the call, as did at least the Calvert infield. Count out evens up at 2-2. Runner at second after the ball briefly got away from Moyer. The 2-2. Down and outside now, 3-2. If Full count now here.

0: to Lindemann, top of the order, coming up either next or to start next inning. The 3-2. That one's hit out towards left field. That's going to drop in front of Tucker Coleman for a base hit. The runner going to try and score. Tucker would have gunned him down easily had he gone, but it does allow Lindemann to get to second. So they keep a run from scoring, but now two runners in scoring position here for Calvert. We're here against Calvert for DSJ. And I want to emphasize how much he would have been out by. Yes, the runner did then get from first to second, so you probably could have. You might have had a run come home had Tucker not rifled that ball in the way he did from left field. First pitch to Tyce McClain will miss inside for ball one. The 1-0 inside as well. 2-0 now to McClain. Playing 0-for-3 today. He reached on that error and scored the first run of the game, has struck out and flown out since then. A 2-0. Good breaking ball in there for the strike one. Two down here, top of the sixth. See 2-1. Up high, ball three. 3-1 here to three from stall to McClain. Runners at second and third. The 3-1. Hit up and into the netting behind home plate. Count now runs full here at 3-2. Definitely want to sit McClain down here and try and get the bats going if you're Calvert. Here's the 3-2. Breaking ball will miss inside. Just like that, the bases loaded up here for Cam Elwer. Cam Elwer now up here for Delta St. John's. Bases loaded. 5-0 lead for DSJ over Calvert. First one to Cam Elwer. Be in there for strike one. Elwer 0-for-3 thus far. He's technically reached base twice. One of them was a fielder's choice that ended the inning. 0-1, hit right side. Looks playable for A.J. Shoemaker in right. He does bring it in for the final out of the inning. One run does score for DSJ, but that could have been a whole lot more as the bases were loaded to end things in the top of the sixth. Calvert trying to get their bats going here as it'll be the top of their order due up. We'll step aside for a short break. 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
0: So we're ready to start the bottom of the sixth inning here between Calvert and Delta St. John's. Calvert facing the biggest deficit of the year in their biggest spot of the year. Trailing 5-0 here to Delta St. John's. Again, bottom of the sixth inning. Coming up, top of the order, due up as well for Calvert, Vinny Lyons, A.J. Shoemaker, Charlie Paul. Cam Elwer still on the hill here for DSJ. And we'll like

legally throw him until they are legally not able to. He's allowed just those two singles thus far. First 1-2, Vinny Lyons will be in there for strike one. Lyons 0 for 1 on the day. He did draw a walk back in the fourth. He ended up getting cut down on a fielder's choice. It's the 0-1. That'll actually bounce in. Today's sixth inning of action is brought to you by UIS Insurance, going above and beyond, offering quotes in comparison for homeowners, businesses, auto, and more, located at 51 South Washington Street in Tiffin. The 1-1 on the ground. Duncan fields at first, goes over the bag himself for out number one. AJ Shoemaker now coming to the plate here for Calvert. He would certainly like a big swing after the miscue he had defensively. First one to him. Will miss low for ball one. Shoemaker 0 for 2 on the day. A flyout and a fielder's choice. He did get on base. Ended up being stranded, though. The 1-0. Swing and a miss. A little above the zone on that one from Elwer. Evens it up now 1-1 here to A.J. Shoemaker. Now Calvert's all-time leader for hits in a career. The 1-1. Catches the outside corner, called strike two. Count goes to 1-2 here to Shoemaker. Palm waiting on deck here for Calvert. The 1-2. That'll miss slow. Yes, Jay certainly thought it was strike three. Count even here at 2-2. Now the 2-2. Breaking ball will miss low. Count now at full. Three balls, two strikes. Shoemaker trying to get something going here for a Calvert offense that has been stymied by Cam Elwer. E3-2. Miss inside for ball four. Second walk allowed so far by Elwer. Shoemaker on for the second time today. Charlie Palm now will come up to the plate here for Calvert. Shoemaker didn't end up stealing a base last time he was on, but certainly, at the very least, got in the head of both Fitcher behind the plate and Elwer on the mound. He's going to employ that very same tactic at first now. First one to Palm, misses low for ball one. Charlie Palm so far, he's 0 for 2 with the ground out and a strikeout. The 1-0. And on the ground right side will go foul. Count even here to Palm at 1-1. Charlie, like AJ, broke a school record. He broke the record for doubles in a season, another record that was held by his brother Nick. The 1-1. That one's hit out towards right field. That's going to drop down for a base hit. Shoemaker rounding second, heading for third. He will be in without a throw. Single for Charlie Palmer. Put runners at the corners here with one down for Calvert. The first non-Coleman single for Calvert comes from Nick. From Nick Palm. I knew I was going to do that at some point today. Charlie Palm. I just said Nick a few moments ago. That's on me. That's my own fault. Now Connor Moyer coming to the plate here for Calvert. Runners at the corners. One out.

See if Palm will be active to try and get to second and put two guys in scoring position. Or if we see more first and third potential trickery from either team, Elwer is going to step up before anything can really even start to happen. Connor Moyer now to the plate. First one to him will miss low. Good stop by Fitzgerald, keeping it in front of him, knowing that if he does let anything go by, a run will score, and at the very least, someone will get into scoring position. It's the 1-0. Catch the corner, called strike one. 1-1 count here to Connor Moyer, Calvert catcher. Ground out on a flyout for him today. Hit it pretty well his last time up on that flyout. That took a while for Lindemann to get to that in right field. 1-1. That'll miss low. That gets away from Fitro. Shoemaker running in. He will score. Calvert gets on the board. Palm also advances to second. So another guy in scoring position. Calvert cuts it up. So now 5-1. Connor Moyer now digging back into that left-handed batter's box. 2-1 count. Calvert trailing now 5-1, getting their first run on the board here in the bottom of the sixth. 2-1. That one's hit on the ground. That'll get right on through for a base hit. They are going to hold Palm at third. So that'll be a single for Connor Moyer again with runners at the corners with one down. We'll see a Curtis Potter. So we see meeting on the mound here for Delphus. We'll see if they stick with Elwer or go to probably the other Elwer if they do make a pitching change. Runners at the corners here for Calvert. They held Palm as it was hit to center field, but wasn't hit over anyone in center field. So they came in to make the play. I thank those of you joining us here for Calvert Playoff Baseball. Classic is 96.7 WBI, online through WBI.com. Conley Stoll will be a courtesy runner here for Connor Moyer. It's technically a pinch runner. I refer to it as courtesy runner just because Connor's going to stay in the game. Now his brother Cam Moyer coming to the plate here for Calvert. Had a pretty powerful swing his last time up, but was caught in right field. So he wanted that one, but leaves it alone low for ball one. One down, bottom of the sixth. Calvert trailing 5-1 here, but runners at the corners here. Worth noting, they are the home team here, so they will at the very least have last at-bats if it gets there. Down and outside now to Cam Moyer, 2-0. So we know your count here. Stall a little bit of a additional lead at first. The 2-0. That one's laced out to left field. That's going to drop in for an RBI single off the bat of Cam Moyer. That'll make the score here 5-2. Three straight singles now here for Calvert. We will see Jacob Rishi now come on as a courtesy runner. Runners at first and second now here for Calvert. Tucker Coleman comes up.

He and his cousin Brandon had the only singles for Calvert prior to this inning. Runners at first and second here for Calvert, trying to claw their way back into it. Trailing now 5-2, bottom of inning number six. First one to Tucker Coleman.

0: So two down now. Landon King coming to the plate here for Calvert. Similar situation, runners at the corners, two down now. Landon King now will come up. King over two today, ground out and a fly out. First one to him, will miss low for ball one. Everybody for Calvert today that's came up this inning has put the ball in play one way or another, whether it's been a hit or led to an out. But they've all put the ball in play in some way, shape, or form this inning. Except Shoemaker, but he drew a walk and scored, so he'll take getting on for whatever way he can. Next one misses low to King, makes it 2-0. Conley still at third. Tucker Coleman at first after the fielder's choice. 2-0. Up high, ball three. 3-0 now your count. Trying to match a red light here at 3-0. That is the case. Outside corner for strike one. King DH here for Calvert. Calvert's pitch count at 89. 125 is the limit. 3-1. We'll miss for ball four. Bases loaded on up here for Calvert. Iranian Coleman now coming up. So we will have another courtesy runner checking in. Game Baddock for Landon King. Brandon Coleman now comes up here with two down. Runners at every base, bases loaded. First pitch inside for ball one. This has been the inning Calvert has been waiting for since the first pitch in this one. Bases loaded here with Brandon Coleman at the plate. The 1-0. Hit right side. It'll get up and out of play. Coleman had the second hit of today's game for Calvert. That was just back in the fifth inning. It's the 1-1. Good breaking ball is in there that time for strike two. One and two the count. VSJ fans starting to get loud. Here's the 1-2. Cowan's hit softly right side. McLean, can he field it? He can just in time. He gets it to first. Almost completely ate him up as he charged, but was able to recover just enough to get Coleman out at first base. So that'll end up doing it here for the bottom of the fifth. Calvert gets on the board. Still trailing, though, by a score of 5-2. We'll step aside for a quick timeout. Come back for the start of inning number 7. 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
2: Back we are, just about ready to start the top of inning number 7 here between Calvert and Delphus St. John's. Calvert was able to cut into the deficit a little bit, get two runs on the board. Still trailing by a score of 5-2 here. So again, about ready to start the seventh inning. 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We will have a new pitcher in the game here for Calvert as they will go to Tucker Coleman to try and get them three outs and see if they can get their bats going just as they did in the sixth inning to try and rally back in this one. It's been a while since Calvert's played a seven-inning game, if we're calling that like it is. Because they mercied Central Christian, they mercied Maplewood. They didn't mercy South Central. They won by 8, but it felt more substantial than it did. But they did play 7 innings then, so. I mean, that was only back on May 30th, so it's been a few weeks. Tucker Coleman will face the 3-4-5 hitters for Delphus St. John's, the first being Andrew Elwer, who watches strike one go by. It's the 0-1, up high, ball one. Tucker Coleman this season pitching 4-1 record, only 26 and a third and two-thirds innings pitch. He actually threw over 40 innings last year, so they limited how much they used him pitching this year. Big swing and a miss there for strike two to Elwer. And last year, you look at some of his numbers, he, again, threw more innings, had a more record, had more strikeouts, all that good stuff, but ERA is still fairly low. 1-2 poked up and out of play. Do it again at 1-2. And Tucker, with the fastball, he'll get up into the high 80s. He's touched the 90s at different points. I don't know if he was ever done it in a high school game, but he does get up to the 90s at different points. The 1-2 hit out towards center field. Vinny Lyons still in center. He'll make a few steps back, bring it in for out number one. So with Tucker Coleman coming into pitch, that of course caused some more defensive changes. So Tucker, he obviously went from left field to the mound. Logan Ritzler is still at third. He had previously been pitching, but he went to third since he's been done pitching. Brandon Coleman then shifted from second base to left field. And Braxton Shoemaker now goes to second base with the outfield movement as the first 1-2 Maddox Kroger will be ball one. And obviously if you're Calvert, the hope is you can have Tucker finish the job here, have the bats get hot, and then have Tucker start on Saturday as well for a state title. But you got to get at least three more runs to try and get this one into extra innings. As it'll miss once again. Now 2-0 here to Maddox Kroger. DH for DSJ. One of the few players who's 0-for for them. That's hit on the ground. Sword second. Shoemaker. Backhand. He almost falls, but good scoop by Moyer at first to bring it in for out number two. Shoemaker, of course, had been playing third most of the day, had extra time at second compared to third. For the distance, of course, you have to throw the ball across the diamond. Now there's two down here. Vitro now coming up here for DSJ. First one to him will just miss for ball one. Today's seventh inning is brought to you by Kalaus Construction, Northwest Ohio's number one design build contractor. Give them a call at 419-448-1365. 0-1, the 1-0 will rather miss. 2 and

0: Oh, now. Worth noting for Calvert to start the seventh inning. Once we get there, it'll be 9-1-2 hitters due up. And a hit on the ground towards Ritzler at third. He'll bare hand, goes to first, but throws it past Moyer. Has no chance of bringing it in. Allows Fitro to advance over to second, but it does stay in play. Ritzler made a nice defensive play to get to the ball, but the throw was off the mark, and Moyer actually couldn't even try to stick his glove out. Just had to wait for where it was going to ricochet. Does look like, worth noting, we'll have a new DSJ pitcher in the seventh inning. I think that's Andrew Elwer, who somehow had enough time to get warmed up even though he let off the inning. I don't know. I'm not sure. It looked like him. As that is first pitch swinging, is Tucker Coleman is going to take that. He's going to underhand it to Moyer in time for the final out of the inning. So inning was briefly still going, but then after that error, but then a recovery allows Calvert to get out without any additional damage. They trail 5-2 after the top of the seventh. Step aside for a quick timeout. Calvert will try and rally and either send us extras or try and win it here in the seventh inning and keep their season going for their quest for a state title. Step aside for a quick timeout. Come back, start that bottom of the seventh. 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
0: Just about ready to start the seventh inning, the bottom of the seventh inning, in fact, here from Thurman Munson Memorial Stadium in Canton. Lance Morris here with you for Calvert Playoff Baseball here. 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We thank you for joining us here for our coverage of today's playoff baseball action. Winner of this one will advance to play for a state title. That will be tomorrow. That will be in Akron at 4 p.m. at 717 Credit Union Park in Akron, renamed this year. Yeah, we're going to have to rally to try and get a place in that game as they trail 5-2. But part of the order they want up. 9-1-2 hitters do up Logan Ritzler, Vinny Lyons, A.J. Shoemaker. Cam Elwer is still on the mound. He'll try and finish this one out. First 1-2, Logan Ritzler will miss low for ball one. DSJ fans certainly getting more vocal at every single pitch. That was the first of the inning. Let's calm down a touch. 98 pitches so far for Elwer. Inside. 2-0 now. Again, 125 is the limit. Once you get that, you have to finish. You can finish that AB, but then after that, you have to come out if you get to that point. Now 2-0. That one's hit out to left field. That's going to drop in for extra bases. That is going to get all the way to the wall. Ritzler rounding second. He's heading for third. He will get to third on a slide, a lead-off triple for Logan Ritzler. Try and get things going here for Calvert in the seventh. As we had seen from the triples that DSJ was able to get, when it hits a gap here, it just keeps on going in a bigger park here than you're typically used to. Down the line, it's fairly normal. It's 330 down each line, but when it gets to 400 to center field, there is a lot of ground

especially at the high school level, to cover. First one too many Lions will be in there for a called strike one. The Lions 0 for 2 on the day. He has reached base via a walk. The 0-1. Now it's hit on the ground. Elwer will field. A run will score. And they get Vinny by a step at first base. So that will be a ground out RBI. So that'll make it now 5-3. But only two more outs to play with if you're Calvert. AJ Shoemaker now comes to the plate here for Calvert. One down, bottom of the seventh. Calvert trailing 5-3. They've added one here already in the seventh inning. First one to AJ Shoemaker. Breaking ball misses inside. Shoemaker, he drew a walk his last time up. He came around to score. That was back in the sixth. E1-0. Thought about it, leaves it alone, but it is called a strike on the outer half. One and one count here to Shoemaker. E1-1. That one's lower, 2-1. Shoemaker along with drawing Lauwalk. He reached on a field of choice in the fourth. He flew out in the first. Here's the 2-1. Breaking ball. In there for strike two. 2-2 count here, AJ Shoemaker. Charlie Palm waiting on deck here for Calvert. E2-2. Down and outside. Oh, what are they screaming for? That was so low. That's moronic. Probably the best word I can use for a pitch that wasn't even close to being a strike. Count now here at full at 3-2. Shoemaker digging back into the right-handed batter's box. The 3-2. Breaking ball hit down the third base side. Wishart, he's not going to be able to field it. Shoemaker on at first with one out. Probably going to rule that an error on Wechart. And yes, they will. The first error of the game for Delphus. Tying run now officially coming to the plate in the form of Charlie Paul. And now we'll have a meeting on the mound here for Delphus, as that should be all she wrote for Cam Elwer. We'll check what the pitch count is. Pitch count's at 109. So we can stay in the game theoretically a little longer if they want him to. Do you want him to is the better question at this point. Because Calvert has certainly got to him, especially in the sixth inning. They got to him a little in the fifth. They got a couple singles in the fifth, but they weren't able to get any runs across. Since then, they have. They're going to stick with Cam Elwer. He's the main horse that brought him here. Again, he's at 109 total pitches. When you get to 125, you can finish the at-bat, but you then have to be removed if you are still in a situation where the game is still going. One out here. Charlie Palm up. AJ Shoemaker is over at first after reaching via an error. First one to Palm. Catches the corner, called strike one. Palm had himself a single his last time up back in the sixth inning. He eventually came around to score. It's the 0-1. Breaking ball hit up and out of play. Count now 0-2 here to Charlie Palm. AJ Shoemaker at first. Calvert trailing 5-3.

0: Bottom of the seventh inning. You're in the Division 7 State Final Four. The 0-2. Swing and a miss. They set down Palm on strikes. That is actually the first strikeout in a while for Cam Alwer. That is now the second out here in this bottom of the seventh. New tying run coming to the plate here in Connor Moyer. Connor Moyer now up here for Calvert. Big situation, trailing by two. Two down here, bottom of the seventh, trying to keep this season going. First one to Moyer. It's that one foul, first base side. Connor got in on the hit party in the sixth inning with his own single. Shoemaker. At first, just looking back to see if the first baseman's anywhere nearby. The 0-1. That one's hit out to center field. Coming in and making the grab will be Braden Klaus. As that will do it, Delphus St. John's is going to be playing for a state's title tomorrow against after beating Calvert here. That'll be a flyout by Connor Moyer to end things here for the Senecas, and certainly not how anyone wanted to end their year here in Canton. So we'll go ahead, step aside for a timeout. We'll come back and wrap this one up. Again, Calvert unfortunately falling here by a score of 5-3 to Delphus St. John's. We'll step aside for a quick timeout. 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
0: Back we are here from Thurman Munson Memorial Stadium here in Canton, and not the way anyone from Seneca County or the city of Tiffin as a whole wanted to see this one, and Calvert falling here by a score of 5-3 against Delphus St. John's in the Division 7 state semifinals matchup here in Canton. Lance Morris here with you on Classic Hits 96.7 WBVI online through WBVI.com. And wasn't ready for this to be the end, but unfortunately this will be the end of the road here for the Senecas in the state final four once again. And the moral of the story, can't wait, unfortunately, till the last few innings to try and get the bats going. They did so in these last few innings, but

0: unable to get enough going to come back from a what was a 5-0 deficit at one point in this one. A couple hits in the fifth inning came from Tucker Coleman and Brandon Coleman. And then the sixth innings where things really got started. Charlie Palm had a single, as did both of the Moyers. And then fielder's choice from Tucker Coleman after that. And then Landon King drew a walk, had a ground out. That ended things in that sixth inning. But Shoemaker and Palm each came around to score in that inning. And then in the seventh inning, Ritzler got things started with the big triple. He then was drawn in by Vinny Lyons for the ground out. But Shoemaker reaches via an error. Charlie Palm strikes out. I couldn't tell you the only... That might be the only time he struck out multiple times in a game this year. I certainly haven't seen him strike out very much. And then Connor Moyer has the fly ball to center field to end things in this seventh inning. So that'll be just about all she wrote here for this one. A lot of things to say before we go. But again, want to thank our sponsors, especially our post-game sponsors. Vysik Orthodontics, UIS Insurance, Klaus Construction, Smith Family Foods, along with Buff Aesthetics. Lots of other people to thank for hopping on board with us here in the postseason, particularly today. We were hoping for tomorrow. Unfortunately, we won't have the game tomorrow as we had planned. But we will, again, thank all our sponsors here in just a moment. And some of those sponsors we haven't already mentioned: Law Offices of Gucker and Grandillo, Brie and Company, Burns Electric, Tiffin University, Griffin Chiropractic, MST Pub and Grub and Sauce 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Do have to award our player of the game. Probably won't get an interview like we had for some of the last games with the win, but we will have a player of the game. And where do I want to go for player of the game? This is the question. So, had a handful of guys get a hit. I might just go Logan Ritzler again, even though he already won it. Did have the hit in that seventh inning with the triple to try and get things going. He had a great game on the mound until the latter parts of the fifth inning. He struck out seven. He held Adelpha St. John's lineup pretty relatively in check. It was actually the bottom of the order that did him in, crazy enough. The middle of the order, the top four guys did basically nothing. It was all the bottom of the order that came through for DSJ, and that was pretty much the difference between them moving on and Calvert moving on. So I may change my mind as I walk over and talk to anybody I can for Calvert, but I think I'm going to go with Logan Ritzler as our player of the game from MST today. So he'll get a little extra serving of some MST. Of course, brought to you by MST Pub and Grub and MST Sauce Company, located at 92 Madison Street, just down the street from Calvert High School, home to the best chicken chunks and sauce around. Player of the game will get a gift certificate to spend at MST. 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A big thank you to Trayvon Hastings, Dawn helping out before we finished officially wrapping the morning show as well. So big thanks to both Dawn and Trayvon Hastings back at the Tri-County Broadcasting Studios and doing, of course, the Lord's work. And a bigger thank you to Dawn for all the sponsorship help she got. For all of the ads you heard are because Dawn went out and talked to various folks that were happy to help us with producing today's broadcast. So big thanks to Dawn in that regard as well. Calvert season unfortunately coming to an end here at 28-3 overall. A special salute to these seniors. Made the States 3 of their 4 years. Broke many of school records. Has been exciting to see those guys grow. Will be a very tough act to follow. Looking ahead now, unfortunately, to the next season. This is Lance Moore signing off here from Canton. We thank you for listening to High School Baseball here today. Again, your final, Adelpha St. John's 5, Calvert 3. Thanks for listening. We'll catch you the next one.
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4: Your Skynet forecast for this afternoon will have mostly sunny skies, a high near 80 degrees. Winds will be out of the west at 13 miles per hour. Tonight, clear skies with a low down to 60. For Saturday, sunshine and 86 degrees. A chance of showers overnight on Saturday night into Sunday. Sunday will have showers in the morning, possibly thunderstorms in the afternoon, and a high 75. For Skynet weather, I'm Kara Stallings on Classic Hits 96.7.
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0: It was summertime, 1975, and the first time we would hear from the Boss, Bruce Springsteen, from his album Born to Run, Good Rock and Roll, the title song. Hey, it is Jay Coffey. Did you know that only 10% of people do not have a joke memorized? Milk is the number one food Americans are allergic to. 4 in 10 people believe they have control over their dreams. And when women were asked what food reminds them of their husband, 1/3 of them said, a potato.
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4: I'm Haya Pinjwani with an AP News Minute. The mayor of Midland, Texas says a shooting has left one person dead and nine in the hospital. Police are in standoff with the suspect. The story is developing. More updates to come. AP's Charles Deledesma reports Ukrainian President Volodymyr Zelensky says Ukraine carried out strikes far into Russian regions overnight.
5: At his daily briefing, Volodymyr Zelensky said targets were hit in Russia's Samara region, more than 800 kilometers, that's 500 miles, from the Ukraine national border. In addition, an oil facility in Tatarstan was also struck. He adds, it's important that we're also achieving our objectives on the front lines. Also in his talk, Zelensky announced additional payments in the army sector to, he says, strengthen the financial stability of our defense and ensure the continued transformation of the Ukrainian army. I'm Charles Deledesma.
4: SpaceX jumped 11% as the rocket maker stock opened for trading. That price gives the company a market value of $1.96 trillion. I'm Haya Pinjwani.
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0: Love that band coming out of England, Pet Shop Boys out of June 1984 and West End Girls. Hey, it is Jay Coffey. So here's just a couple of simple ways that we can eat less. First of all, you know you can grin yourself thin? That's right. To maintain a healthy weight, do something to make yourself smile. Now, scientists say serotonin, which is the happy hormone, reduces appetite and higher levels of it make you more likely to burn fat. And be an early bird. Late risers not only eat more calories, but also eat more unhealthy than those who wake up around 8 a.m., according to a university study. 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
5: Your Skynet forecast for this afternoon will have mostly sunny skies, a high near 80 degrees. Winds will be out of the west at 13 miles per hour. Tonight, clear skies with a low down to 60. For Saturday, sunshine and 86 degrees. A chance of showers overnight on Saturday night into Sunday. Sunday will have showers in the morning, possibly thunderstorms in the afternoon, and a high 75. For Skynet weather, I'm Kara Stallings on Classic Hits 96.7.
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0: Well, the song was a bit different for Extreme, but it would go on to be their biggest hit and their breakout smash, More Than Words. 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

0: Orlean still the one. Now, the song was actually co-written by their leader, John Hall, who served one term in the U.S. Congress before going back to the group. Jay Coffey, so from Prevention Magazine, if you need a jolt of energy on this Friday, we'll crank up the music. Apparently, listening to your favorite songs reduces mental fatigue, giving you the jolt you need to get through the day. Now, if you sing along, that's even better, because research says the mix of breath and self-expression can ease anxiety and even bring on a feeling of euphoria.
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3: I'm Haya Pinjwani with an AP News Minute. A shooter who opened fire in the West Texas city of Midland died after a standoff with police following an attack that left one person dead and at least nine others injured. A fire has destroyed a medical equipment warehouse east of San Francisco and sent thick black smoke pouring into the sky. Tracy Deputy Fire Chief Brian Bagley says crews attacking the warehouse fire were hindered by sprinklers and on-site hydrants that weren't working.
4: The fire marshal was very quickly on scene, went straight to the fire pump room, which is a large fire pump to pump water through all of those sprinkler heads to assist and augment the system. That was reading at zero. So we knew that there was no water flowing, which all of that fire pump also supplies the yard hydrants directly adjacent within the facility itself. And so that we had limited to no water coming out of those hydrants.
3: Audio courtesy of KGO. SpaceX soars 23% in its Wall Street debut and makes Elon Musk the first trillionaire. I'm Haya.

0: 20.
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9: Your Skynet forecast for this afternoon will have mostly sunny skies, a high near 80 degrees. Winds will be out of the west at 13 miles per hour. Tonight, clear skies with a low down to 60. For Saturday, sunshine and 86 degrees. A chance of showers overnight on Saturday night into Sunday. Sunday will have showers in the morning, possibly thunderstorms in the afternoon, and a high 75. For Skynet Weather, I'm Kara Stallings on Classic Hits 96.7.
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3: I'm Kate Burdett on the Ohio News Network. A man is now in custody following a road rage incident during the morning rush on I-271 on Cleveland's east side. Danita Harris of ONN affiliate WKYC-TV has more.
4: In Medical Heights, the suspect is in custody for an alleged road rage shooting. Police say this happened around 8 a.m. yesterday on I-271. The victim suffered non-life-threatening injuries and was taken to the hospital. The suspect was quickly located and arrested, but their identity has not been released at this time.
3: In Central Ohio, Mount Carmel St. Anne's Hospital officials confirmed that a girl was pronounced dead there following an apparent drowning at Alum Creek State Park on Wednesday. Stacia Nakan of ONN affiliate WBNS-TV in Columbus has the story.
5: The Ohio Department of Natural Resources is investigating a deadly drowning at Alum Creek State Park. Officers say a person was swimming near the edge of the swim zone at the park's beach when she went underwater and did not resurface. Other swimmers pulled her from the lake. She died at the hospital. We're working to find out the person's name and age.
3: And an Ohio police chief faces dozens of felony sexual battery charges after he was arrested in Florida last night. 44-year-old Chad Essert is the police chief in Bethel, Ohio, which is about 30 miles east of Cincinnati. I'm Kate Burdett on the Ohio News Network.
0: And now, Pup

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Our traditional song to start off our Friday afternoon get-together. Good to be back at the Radio Ranch off for a couple of days, but back in full force and bringing you the greatest hits of all time. It's Keith. Lots to talk about. We, unfortunately, the Calverts Senecas almost got to the finals. They lost 5-3 earlier this morning against Delphi St. John's, but nice job by Lance and the rest of the sports crew for bringing the baseball game to all of you that maybe could not make it to the Thurman Munson Baseball Stadium. We have 8 minutes after 3 o'clock, 79 degrees, currently outside, an absolutely beautiful Friday afternoon. I'll do my best to give you the best of hits in all time between now and 6 o'clock. 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

0: Lou Gramm and Foreigner. Classic hits, 96.7. That's a favorite song of a lot of people. 17 and a half minutes after 3 o'clock, Keith with you, till 6 o'clock on this gorgeous, gorgeous Friday afternoon. 79 degrees outside. It was on this date back in 1994 that Nicole Brown Simpson and Ron Goldman were brutally stabbed to death outside of Nicole's home in Brentwood, California. Of course, Nicole is the ex-wife of O.J. Simpson. We all know what happened there. If the glove doesn't fit, you must acquit.
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0: 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We'll have a little bit of music history for you coming up in just a moment here on Classic Hits 96.7.
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3: All right, we have 79 degrees outside. We'll find out what the rest of the weather is. Kara is standing by. Kara, what can we expect the rest of the day and into the weekend?
4: Your Skynet forecast for this afternoon will have mostly sunny skies, a high near 80 degrees. Winds will be out of the west at 13 miles per hour. Tonight, clear skies with a low down to 60. For Saturday, sunshine and 86 degrees. A chance of showers overnight on Saturday night into Sunday. Sunday will have showers in the morning, possibly thunderstorms in the afternoon, and a high 75. For Skynet weather, I'm Kara Stallings on Classic Hits 96.7.
3: Well, we are very close to that high of 80 degrees. We are at 79. Well, it was on this date in 1965 that this band released one of their first big songs. It was the Rolling Stones.

A couple from the British invasion of the early 60s, of course, celebrating the initial release of the Rolling Stones' I Can Get No Satisfaction, followed by Ray Davies and the Kinks, L-O-L-A-L-O-L-A. 20 minutes in front of 4 o'clock, big day for Elon Musk. SpaceX is now being traded on the New York Stock Exchange with the letters of SPCX. And it made Elon Musk a trillionaire instantly with the number of people investing in his venture. We'll keep an eye on that one, see what happens. The IPO. Exciting time for those that want to invest in space exploration.

0: 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Coming up at 4:15, we'll find out exactly how the New York Stock Exchange worked today. That and more comes your way here on your home for the greatest hits of all time and the 96 days of summer. You'll be hearing about that very soon, and our Father's Day contest all coming up here on Classic Hits 96.7.
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0: Well, certainly not the outcome that Elon Musk would want for one of his SpaceX astronauts. But David Bowie did it with Space Oddity on Classic Hits 96.7. On this, the day that SpaceX finally became part of NASDAQ on the New York Stock Exchange. And the market is going up and down. In fact, it's calling SpaceX a fast market moving stock. I think that's probably an understatement for people that are trying to invest in it. So be aware that if you invest, it may not be the price you think it's going to be by the time you finally have your order hit the market. Well, President Trump turns 80 years old on Sunday. First day of summer is just 9 days away. We haven't even hit the beginning of summer. And the New York Knicks could possibly wrap up the NBA championship tomorrow evening. Game will be on NBC. They lead the Spurs 3-1.
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5: I'm Kate Burdett on the Ohio News Network. Police have identified two people who died in an apparent murder-suicide Wednesday evening in Northwest Columbus. Tracy Townsend of ONN affiliate WBNS-TV reports.
6: An update now on a shooting in Northwest Columbus that left two people dead. Columbus police are now saying that they believe this was a murder-suicide. Police say that at around 7:30, they responded to a shooting on Applebaugh Street. Police found two adults who'd been shot. Both were dead. Police believe Sean Stevens shot and killed Ashley Messner and then took his own life.
5: In Akron, changes are coming to the Highland Square area following a recent shooting. Dave Chodowski of ONN affiliate WKYC-TV in Cleveland has the story.
7: Neighborhoods do not belong to people who want to illegally carry weapons and terrorize the people around.
8: A strong message from Akron Mayor Shamus Malik as the city takes action to stop gun violence. This all comes after a shooting that injured two bystanders at Highland Square last weekend. Starting tonight, parking in the area will close at 11 p.m. and all but one bar will close at midnight. Highland Tavern will remain open, a bar Mayor Malik claims is the root of the problem.
5: And Columbus police say they will no longer be sharing data nationally with the Flock license plate reader system. I'm Kate Burdett on the Ohio News Network.
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song that Tom Petty wrote with one of the Heartbreakers guitarists, Mike Campbell, and Jeff Lynne of Electric Light Orchestra. He wrote that song, and I don't know if you know the history of Tom Petty, but he really started running down his

0: His dream of being a rocker went all the way back to 1961 when he met Elvis Presley. He was only 11 years old at the time. He came to Ocala, Florida, where Elvis was working on the film Follow That Dream, a title that Tom took to heart. The song we just played, Running Down a Dream. In a brief encounter, Tom Petty saw how Elvis captivated onlookers and made the girls go crazy. Petty became fascinated with Elvis and set out to follow his path. Though, obviously, Tom Petty did not have the looks that that Elvis had. But if you remember, for those of the MTV generation, do you remember the video of this song? It was a black and white cartoon of Tom Petty climbing up buildings like the Chrysler Building in New York City and others and looking for his dream. Classic Hits 96.7, it is 4:08. We have hit the 80-degree mark. Way to go, Kara. And we now are going to have a nice warm rest of the afternoon. We'll check the closing stock market prices coming up in just a little bit right here on Classic Hits 96.7.
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1: 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Well, obviously, the debut of SpaceX on the NASDAQ and the New York Stock Exchange really had an effect on the stock market. People were excited, and here's how the day went. The Dow Jones Industrials were up 352 points, closing at 51,202. The NASDAQ, where SpaceX is located, was up 79 points, closing at 25,889. And the S&P 500 up 37 points, closing at 7,431. Stocks of local interest: Marathon Petroleum Corporation up $2.77, closing at $263.58. Apple was down $4.50, closing at $291.13. Netflix down 93 cents, closing at $80.34. Nvidia was up 32 cents, closing at $205.19. Pfizer up 4 cents, closing at $26.21 per share. Tesla up $7.28, closing at $406.43. And the Walt Disney Company was down 30 cents, closing at $100.04. And looking briefly at SpaceX, with the notation of SPCX, they're up 26 points. Check that, up $25.95, closing at $160.95 per share. 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

Bad English, classic hits 96.7, a super group, if you will, and we've talked about them before, all led by lead singer John Waite, and then Jonathan Cain on keyboards from Journey, Ricky Phillips, Neil Sean on guitar from, of course, Journey, and it was just a wonderful group, but they weren't around long as most supergroups are. When you think about Blind Faith and Derek and the Dominoes and some of the other supergroups, they don't stay together long simply because there's a lot of egos there. A lot of egos that want to be

0: you know, they want to be the front run. And you know, it just doesn't happen when you're in a group where everybody's the front person. The song was written by, of course, here we go again. It's been a Diane Warren week. Diane Warren wrote that song. As I have told you before, she's written so many great hits. Nothing's Going to Stop Us Now and I Don't Want to Miss a Thing by Aerosmith and so and so. And the band was signed on the Epic record label. And they worked well for a while and then it just kind of fell apart. 80 degrees currently outside, 4:30 on your Friday. It is June the 12th, in case you are wondering. The Mega Millions jackpot is for tonight $413 million. And the Powerball, which is tomorrow, is going to be $258 million. Man, that's a lot of cabbage. Anything else going on? A lot of strange things that are happening, and we'll share some of those in a little bit here on your home for the greatest hits of all time. And we'll tell you how to register for our Father's Day contest. Because Father's Day is just coming up in a week. So we got to make sure that you get registered to win the great prize that we have for you. And you'll have a chance to go register for that in just a little bit. Here on Classic Hits 96.7.
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2: Your Skynet forecast for this afternoon will have mostly sunny skies, a high near 80 degrees. Winds will be out of the west at 13 miles per hour. Tonight, clear skies with a low down to 60. For Saturday, sunshine and 86 degrees. A chance of showers overnight on Saturday night into Sunday. Sunday will have showers in the morning, possibly thunderstorms in the afternoon, and a high 75. For Skynet weather, I'm Kara Stallings on Classic Hits 96.7.
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0: Heart, Classic Hits 96.7. Well, everyone's talking about FIFA. Of course, we're talking about the World Cup, which started yesterday. And Coors Light has unveiled the Taller Boy can. 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And they can do it again on June 18th while supplies last. Sister brand Miller Lite also introduced World Cup merchandise with the Miller Time MVP Match Ball, a soccer ball 50% larger than standard that holds 12 Miller Lite cans. The reloadable ball sold for $19.75 through some online places. There you go. For those of you that want to drink a lot of beer while watching a soccer game, not that it's a fast-moving game, and I know there are people that love soccer, and I have great respect for soccer players that run all over the huge field constantly. But it's not terribly exciting like hockey or football, but just my opinion. But it is time now for FIFA to take over the sports, because that's what's happening right now, and it'll be for several months. We have 80 degrees currently outside. We'll take a look at the community calendar coming up at 5:10 this afternoon.
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1: Bon Jovi on Classic Hits 96.7. Before that, of course, Bob Seger. Hey, a tour boat crew in England rescued a German shepherd that was carried out to sea in an inflatable kayak by strong winds. Serenity Farm Island Boat Tours reported that skipper Jimmy Reed and crewman Aaron Forty were conducting tours near Innerfarne over in England when the Coast Guard called about the drifting kayak. After passengers disembarked, the crew began searching and found the dog poking its head from the boat. During the rescue attempt, the dog's harness slipped and it fell into the water. Forty immediately lunged overboard and grabbed the animal by the neck, while Reedy held Forty's leg to prevent him from being pulled under. Together, they hauled the German Shepherd aboard safely. Serenity 4 was the name of the boat. The boat returned to Sea House's harbor, where the dog was reunited with its owner. What the heck was a German Shepherd doing in an inflatable kayak all by himself?
2: I know that Jerry at Seifert's Country Carpets in Macomb told us they'll bring hundreds of samples to our front door, but I'd like to stop by to see what they have to offer in their showroom.
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5: I'm Kate Burdett on the Ohio News Network. In southern Ohio, an elderly man is dead after his plane crashed into a house. ONN's Brianna Albizu has details.
6: 76-year-old Kurt Paulus died yesterday morning when his single-engine plane crashed into an occupied home just after takeoff from the Portsmouth Airport. The Ohio State Highway Patrol says the plane was in its initial climb when it lost altitude and struck the home just 2 miles east of the runway. Paulus was flying alone. Two residents were inside the home but escaped without injury. The crash ignited a fire which destroyed the home. The FAA and NTSB are investigating.
5: A former law enforcement official disagrees with the Toledo Police Department's gang violence assessment of the Old West End mass shooting. Heather Pauloff of ONN affiliate WTOL-TV reports.
7: Chief Michael Trendley says the violence doesn't reflect the traditional gang conflicts Toledo saw decades ago. However, former Detective Chris Gill believes the shooting shows gang activity has simply evolved. He worries something bigger could be on the horizon.
8: I believe we're going to continue to see retaliation. My concern is where we're going to see that retaliation at. Is it going to be the 4th of July fireworks? Is it going to be some other big event?
5: And after youth violence shut down a community festival 1 week ago, Columbus City Council members are planning to change the city's curfew from midnight to 10 p.m. I'm Kate Burdett on the Ohio News Network.
9: Hi, I'm Josie. 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I'm also an Ohio State Highway Patrol trooper. 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

0: Steve Miller, Abracadabra, on Classic Hits 96.7. We have almost 8 minutes after the hour of 5 o'clock. We'll have the community calendar, a look at things that are happening around Findlay and Hancock County for the weekend and for parts of next week. And we shall do that for you right after this.
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0: All right, it is time now for the community calendar. Look at things that are happening around Finley and Hancock County for the next couple of days. I was looking for something. There it is. Usually things have been moved around because of the baseball game earlier today. Okay, here we go with the community calendar. First off, today's June 12th. It's Rally in the Alley. That's right, 5 till 8 o'clock, going on right now as we speak until 8 o'clock. It is put together by the folks at the Chamber. It's a summer series of Friday night live music events in downtown Findlay. 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Kick off your weekend right with great music and good company. Rally in the Alley, again, going on tonight, 5 until 8 o'clock, so it is just underway. Classic Movie Night's coming up tonight, 7 till 10 o'clock. What a great movie to see, Footloose. That's right. It's going to be the 1984 classic with John Lithgow and Kevin Bacon. It starts at 7 o'clock. It'll be at the Hancock Historical Museum at 420 West Sandusky Street. Again, that is tonight, beginning at 7 o'clock. Tomorrow, there'll be a pickleball tournament, second annual one, and it's all going to be taking place at Riverside Park. It's the Greater Findlay Young Life is putting it on. They're a faith-founded nonprofit ministry focused on doing life with high school students, meeting them where they are, and helping them navigate this season of life. They give encouragement and mentorship. It's one of their fundraisers that allow them to continue to do this ministry as well as

0: provide scholarships for summer camps at one of their nationwide properties. Again, the pickleball tournament is tomorrow, 9 a.m. until 2 p.m. Next up for this community calendar, it's a Beatle bonanza, and no, we're not talking about Ringo, John, George. Who else did I miss? Paul. That's right. It's a Beatle bonanza put on by the Hancock Park District. Discover the amazing world of beetles. Find out what makes them different from other insects and which ones can be found around Hancock County. Look for examples of local beetles on the trails. The six-spotted tiger beetle, the click beetles, and the weevils. It's all going on at the Litzenberg Woods, and it will be coming up on the 13th tomorrow, 1 till 2 o'clock. Should be a great day to go look for beetles at Litzenberg Woods. And finally, what else do we have? Punk on the Beer Garden. It's all being sponsored by the Finley Brewing Company, and that's going to be tomorrow. And Finley Brewing Company will be sponsoring that event. And he was looking for it to pop up for me, but it's not there. So we'll have to, unfortunately, let's try once more, because it sounds like, there we go, thank you. It's going to be tomorrow from 8 o'clock till 12 midnight at the Finley Brewing Company. They'll have some music. It'll be Creeping Nun, About 41 Bears, Red Fan, and Kelsey Bad Grammar. It's going to cost you $7 to get in, hear some good music, and that'll be, again, 213 East Crawford Street at the Finley Brewing Company tomorrow, 8 p.m. till midnight. And that's our community calendar for today. It's heard twice daily, once at 7:10 in the morning with Dawn on the Classic Hits Morning Show, and then, of course, with me beginning at 5:10 in the afternoon on Classics with the Classic here on Classic Hits 96.7, always brought to you by the Marathon Center for the Performing Arts.
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Michael Jackson, Man in the Mirror. On Classic Hits 96.7. I've always been wanting to find out what the term Shamour means that Michael Jackson says in that song. It's a song, it's an ad lib, is what he uses every so often. It doesn't really mean anything in particular. It's an energetic way to push the song forward. That's what he said. He adopted the phrase as a tribute to soul and gospel singer Mavis Staples. He loved how he used to shout out Shamoun instead of Come On during live performances of her hit song, I'll Take You There. So it's just a non sequitur, as we used to say in the English classes. 80 degrees, 21 minutes after 5 o'clock on your Friday afternoon. We'll take a look at the weather forecast coming up in just a little bit. Right now, here's The Who with Eminence Front. A look at why people always have to look the way they do and dress the way they do. On Classic Hits 96.7.

0: That was Pete Townsend's address to people who dress like they own everything when it says it's just a front, an eminence front, like the eminence, like the Pope. It's higher up. And he went through a period where he hated that. Classic Hits 96.7. We've got 80 degrees still. We'll take a look at the weather forecast from Max. We'll do that in just a moment here on Classic Hits 96.7.
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0: Well, Max is standing by, and he'll give us the forecast for the rest of the evening and looking ahead through the weekend.
5: Your Skynet overnight forecast calls for clear skies with a low of 61 degrees. For Saturday, it'll be sunny, should be beautiful, with a high of 88, southwest winds at about 8 miles per hour. For Saturday night, a chance of showers overnight. Wind gusts as high as 21 miles an hour with a low of 65. Sunday, showers and thunderstorms possible. In the afternoon, a high of 76 degrees. For Skynet Weather, I'm Max Crenshaw. 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

0: Loverboy, classic hits, 96.7. Turn Me Loose. We have 80 degrees. Boy, jumped up to 80 and it has stayed there the whole time. Well, a 20-year-old Illinois man named Yug B. Chauffin faces two felony charges after participating in a scheme that targeted a 79-year-old widow. Scammers convinced the woman her Social Security number was linked to terrorism, and she needed to convert her savings to gold for law enforcement tracking. When she wired $700,000 to Grand Rapids Coins, owner Ben Soldat became suspicious of her urgency and confusion, then contacted the Kent County Sheriff's Office. Detectives confirmed the scam and arranged for an undercover officer disguised as an elderly woman to deliver chocolate gold coins to Chauhan. He was arrested and is held on $100,000 bond with an ICE detainer. Each felony charge carries up to 20 years in prison. Investigators believe the scheme originated overseas, noting similar gold-based scams targeting older Americans are increasing. Remember, make sure you or your parents never, ever do anything like that through the internet. Deal with somebody that you know.
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R.E.M., Michael Stipe and company. Before that, Dublé group that for years I referred to as Double. But no, they are from Sweden or Denmark. It's Dublé, the captain of her heart. A song everyone knows and says, God, I love that song. But no one can remember who did it. But there you go. Remember that, Dublé. Hey, Sunday's Flag Day. The day commemorates the adoption of the United States flag on June 14th, 1777. On National Flag Day, Americans show respect for the U.S. flag and what it represents, representing independence and unity. The Star-Spangled Banner has become a powerful symbol of Americanism and is flown proudly. While Betsy Ross has been given credit for stitching together the first American flag, there isn't any sound evidence supporting the story. At the same time, well, there's nothing to disprove it either. But fly your flags high this Sunday.

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2: I'm Kate Burdett on the Ohio News Network. A man is now in custody following a road rage incident during the morning rush on I-271 on Cleveland's east side. 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
3: In Mayfield Heights, the suspect is in custody for an alleged road rage shooting. Police say this happened around 8 a.m. yesterday on I-271. The victim suffered non-life-threatening injuries and was taken to the hospital. The suspect was quickly located and arrested, but their identity has not been released at this time.
2: In Central Ohio, Mount Carmel St. Anne's Hospital officials confirmed that a girl was pronounced dead there following an apparent drowning at Alum Creek State Park on Wednesday. Stacia Nakan of ONN affiliate WBNS-TV in Columbus has the story.
4: The Ohio Department of Natural Resources is investigating a deadly drowning at Alum Creek State Park. Officers say a person was swimming near the edge of the swim zone at the park's beach when she went underwater and did not resurface. Other swimmers pulled her from the lake. She died at the hospital. We're working to find out the person's name and age.
2: And an Ohio police chief faces dozens of felony sexual battery charges after he was arrested in Florida last night.

0: 44-year-old Chad Essert is the police chief in Bethel, Ohio, which is about 30 miles east of Cincinnati. I'm Kate Burdett on the Ohio News Network.
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0: Tom Petty and the Heartbreakers, and yeah, you got lucky, baby. Well, you know how much I love dogs. Well, if you know anything about me, but, well, what do you think about people who allow their dogs to kiss them on the lips? Well, two-thirds of us don't like the idea of those doggy kisses. However, that means the other third, well, they don't mind, I guess, smooching the pooch.
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8: Your Skynet overnight forecast calls for clear skies with a low of 61 degrees. For Saturday, it'll be sunny, should be beautiful with a high of 88, southwest winds at about 8 miles per hour. For Saturday night, a chance of showers overnight, wind gusts as high as 21 miles an hour with a low of 65. Sunday, showers and thunderstorms possible. In the afternoon, a high of 76 degrees. For Skynet weather, I'm Max Crenshaw. Classic Hits 96.7.
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0: Ballpark in downtown Cincinnati. It is good to be home as the Reds return to Cincinnati and kick off a six-game homestand. It all starts with three against the Arizona Diamondbacks. The Reds trying to get back in the win column after a tough 1-5 road trip. To do it, they turn to left-hander Nick Lodolo to start the lid lifter of this series against Diamondbacks lefty Eduardo Rodriguez. First pitch comes your way shortly, but right now here's Yid with tonight's pregame show. Yid?
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5: The Cincinnati Reds pregame show rolls on now as we get you ready for the Reds and D-backs. I'm Dave Armbruster. Time for the voice of the fan. 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
6: If you look ahead at the Reds schedule from now up until the All-Star break, it's pretty daunting. There are only two series with teams below 500, and that's the Mets and Orioles, who both had serious postseason aspirations before the season started. We know the Reds' flaws with the bullpen and a lineup that, without Ellie De La Cruz, is going to struggle at times. The Reds really need their starting pitching to be as good as we hoped it would be, at least over the next month, to get this season going back in the right direction. Brady Singer pitching very well in the series finale in San Diego felt like a big development. They're as healthy as they've been all year. The Reds really need to capitalize on it right now. My name is Nick Kirby, and I co-host the daily Chatterbox Reds podcast. 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
5: The Reds welcome Nick Lodolo back to the mound tonight. The left-hander is 2-1 overall this season with a 5.51 ERA in six starts. This will be his second career appearance against the Arizona Diamondbacks. He faced them last June 6th and got a no decision after throwing six innings of three-run baseball. And this welcome back report is brought to you by Elk & Elk, serious lawyers for serious injuries, and an official sponsor of the Cincinnati Reds. Call 1-800-ELK. 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
5: It's baseball along the banks of the Ohio River tonight as the Reds take on the Arizona Diamondbacks. And thanks for joining us on the Cincinnati Reds pregame show. I'm Dave Armbruster. Game two of this series is tomorrow at 4:10. The wrap-up is Sunday at 1:40. As play begins tonight, the Reds are at the bottom of the National League Central standings, 9.5 games behind the first-place Milwaukee.

0: Brewers. The D-backs are 34-34 coming into play tonight. They're in third place in the National League West, 9.5 behind the Dodgers. They have lost 3 straight and 7 of their past 10 games. The D-backs have not been a good road team. They are just 13-20 away from Phoenix. Offensively, the Diamondbacks don't hit many home runs. They are 26 out of 30 teams with 60 long balls. Corbin Carroll and Ketel Marte lead the team with 11 apiece. Carroll's having a really good season, though. To go along with those 11 home runs, he's hitting .280 with a .920 OPS. The Arizona starters have combined for a 4.39 ERA, and they have given up a lot of home runs, 57 to be exact, the third most in baseball. The guy starting tonight, Eduardo Rodriguez, has the best ERA on the team and the eighth best in baseball at 2.52. And Torrey Lovello is in his 10th season as the D-backs manager. He has taken them to the playoffs twice, including the 2023 World Series where they lost to the Texas Rangers. Stick around. Tommy sits down with Reds manager Terry Francona next. This is the Reds Radio Network.
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10: Welcome back to the Reds pregame show. Time for a daily chat with Reds manager Terry Francona. Tito, I know that's a tough road trip altogether, but as a player, how do you kind of flush that and reset and come back ready to go today and keep a stretch like this from weighing on you?
11: Well, as far as like me and the staff goes, I think it's supposed to weigh on you, because we care and we need to try to figure out ways to get better. As a player, and I'm not saying they don't care, because they do, and this is a good group, but I think it is different. Like, they had a much-needed day off yesterday. I hope they got away. I hope they played some golf or played with their kids, because I don't want it to weigh them down, because they, like I said, they do care. You know, I know fans come to the ballpark and they want to know that their guys care, and I get that, but it's not by pouting or, you know, dragging your tail around, because that doesn't help.
10: Is it important at times like this, everybody in the entire clubhouse, probably in the entire organization, has a pretty strong competitive bone in their body. Is it important to kind of lean in on that when you're going through tough times, and that's kind of what helps keeping you competing?
11: Well, and I think the other thing is when things start to go wrong, that it's not the woe is me, here we go again. Because every game, something, you know, it's not going to be perfect. And that's why I was really pleased about in San Diego, because we had a lot of frustrations. But we, you know, the dugout had energy and they were playing, and they played till the last out. And that will serve us well.
10: We continue our pregame conversation with Reds manager Terry Francona in a moment on the Reds Radio Network.
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7: Here's tonight's pitching matchup for Cincinnati. It's left-hander Nick Lodolo. He is 2-1 with a 5.51 ERA. Lefty Eduardo Rodriguez goes to the mound for Arizona. He's 5-2. His ERA, 2.52. The Reds and Diamondbacks are up next on the Reds Radio Network.
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0: change up, but it missed badly. Now it's one ball, two strike count. Dunn over that seven-game hit streak, 11 for 33. The 1-2 pitch. Swung on, fouled back, still a ball and two strikes. It's going to be a 40-pitch inning for Eduardo Rodriguez. You'd love to make him pay for it.
1: Have we seen another pitcher have a 40-pitch inning this year? I don't think we have.
0: That was a lot. The left-hander deals. Swung on. Dunn lifts it in the air. Short right. Here comes Carroll in a hurry. First baseman out, and it'll be Carroll. He makes the running catch in short right field, and Rodriguez gets out of the inning despite walking three. The Reds leave him loaded, and we go to the second inning. No score. Reds and Diamondbacks on the Reds Radio Network.
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0: Diamondbacks come to bat. We're in the second inning here at Great American Ballpark, and let's look at today's Reds Hall of Fame and Museum trivia question of the game. The theme this series is on this date. On this date in 2023, relief pitcher Ricky Karcher made Reds history by becoming the first Reds pitcher to be credited with a save in his major league debut since the save became an official stat back in 1969.
8: It was his first and only appearance at the major league level.
0: Against what team did Karcher record this historic save? The pitch
8: was
0: off
8: the outside. Slam dunk,
0: bro. It's so easy.
8: Royals.
0: It was. B, Kansas City Royals. A, Arizona Diamondbacks. Or C, the St. Louis Cardinals, if you want other options.
8: Well,
0: that will be a day we'll never forget. Strike on the inside corner. 1-1.
1: I'll say this. Since 2007, that's the easiest question we have ever had.
0: That's no question about that.
1: You know, I just want to say thank you for giving us a layup, because for 20 years it's been anything but a layup.
0: Those are a welcome a welcome departure from the norm. Low and in. 2-1 now, and tomorrow, Vargas. Vargas hitting 275, 7 home runs, 37 driven in, but he's just one for his last 18. Now he's putting the ball in play over that stretch. He rips this one on a line foul.
1: Man, we had one of those questions. I was one of the answers, and I wasn't really sure if it was me or somebody else.
0: That's tough. That makes it really tough.
1: That's how bad the question was worded, I thought, or how tough the question was worded.
0: It's not always easy. It's never easy. That's what makes it trivia, the 2-2. In the air, short left. Coming on is the center fielder, Dane Myers. He'll wave off Blake Dunn. Myers puts it away, and there's one gone here in the second inning.
1: That was a really nice backdoor breaking ball by Lodolo, and so far his breaking ball has been on point.

0: Geraldo Perdomo at the plate. Perdomo hitting 241, three home runs, 22 batted in. Lodolo to the plate. Perdomo bunts, drops it down up the third baseline. Foul. Strike one.
1: It's not the easiest way to judge the angle with Lodolo because he throws the ball almost as if it would come from